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0: 96.1 KLPX, Joan Jett, Ozzy Sticks before Nick Sixer at 6. My name is Larry Mack. Don't forget tomorrow morning, 7 to 9. A special rider appreciation free fuel up, free gas for motorcycle riders only. Tomorrow morning, no purchase necessary at the Circle K, corner Silverbell and Ina, courtesy of our good friends at the Law Tigers Motorcycle Lawyers, and brought to you in part by 520 Moto Alliance. I'll be out there as well tomorrow morning from 7 to 9. All right, let's give you a chance to win a pair of tickets to see Britt Floyd, a Pink Floyd tribute act, at the Linda Ronstadt Music Hall, along with a VIP experience, October 6th. Text the word Brit, B-R-I-T, to 520-600-KLPX. 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
7: 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It's Vahi Ta'am. 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Casino del Sol's Vahi Ta'am, opening November 15th, 2026.
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96.1 KLPX coming out and say, hey, I'm Larry Mack. I'm going to be out Saturday afternoon 3 to 5 at Jim Click Ford 22nd in Wilmont for the world's largest auto dealer food drive. 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
1: Traffic. On the south side, watch out for an accident with possible injury at Felix Boulevard in Madison near Benson Highway. With traffic, Andres Gonzalez.
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0: 96.1 KLPX, Cheap Trick, Hendrix, before Alice's Attic with Alice Cooper at 7. Also going to hear a couple off the Razor's Edge album from AC/DC inside Larry's Junk Drawer tonight, released on this day back in 1990. Well, if you ride, there's an Arizona law change you should know about. Lane splitting is now considered reckless driving, but lane filtering is still legal under Arizona restrictions. Two different things. And while we're talking motorcycles, don't fill the bike tonight. If you got a motorcycle, leave some room in the tank tonight. Tomorrow morning, I'm going to be out at the Circle K, Ina, and Silverbell with the Law Tigers and 5-2 Moto, and we're buying the gas. 7 to 9 tomorrow morning, motorcycle riders only, southeast corner of Ina and Silverbell. 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
1: 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Oh, there's more? Yeah, on top of all that?
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11: Get ready, Tucson. The countdown is on. The lights, the sounds, the excitement, the unmistakable energy of Casino del Sol is coming to the heart of the city like never before. It's Vahi Ta'am. The countdown has begun, and the dawn of the third sun is almost upon us. The excitement is building. The anticipation starts now. Casino del Sol's Vahi Ta'am, opening November 15th, 2026.
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3: 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Let's play a couple tunes off of it. You hadn't heard in a while. Here's Are You Ready inside Larry's Junk Drawer, AC/DC.

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0: changed Broadway forever is back. He's a pinball wizard that has to be a masterpiece, raves the Chicago Tribune, delivers a seismic jolt, says the Wall Street Journal. The Tony Award-winning The Who's Tommy returns in a thrilling new production. See it, feel it, don't miss it. The Who's Tommy at Centennial Hall, October 20th.
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9: It's time once again to escape to another world where the rock is always just right. 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
10: Welcome back to Alice's Attic on Thursday, September 24th. I'm getting ready to head back to the UK for a book tour in a couple of weeks. There's nothing like sitting down with my fans to talk about Devil on My Shoulder, which comes out October 8th. See, and you thought I was illiterate. I'll bet you can't spell illiterate. I've done 3 books. This is my 4th book. This one is actually, I think, by far the more interesting book. Golf Monster was fun to write. Me, Alice, was a great work of fiction. So, big hour of radio coming up. The Cooper Countdown takes us back to 1977. Then we got a listener email, and we'll finish the hour off by celebrating one of the legendary grunge albums on This Day in Rock. But now, let's hear some music.
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0: It's all the hits from coast to coast on Cooper's Countdown. 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
1: It was September 24th, 1977. The Atari 2600 video game console was released in America. Mark Bolan died in a car crash. And I was at a crisis point with my alcoholism. And the charts looked like this. Starting off at number 5, Grateful Dead maintained their commercial appeal with estimated profit. At number 4, a song that Graham Nash wrote on a $50 bet in 15 minutes. Crosby, Stills, and Nash with Just a Song Before I Go. Number 3 slot goes to Bob Welch, who left Fleetwood Mac and went solo with Ebony Eyes. At number 2, the commercial breakthrough of Styx with their big hit, Blue Collar Man. And the number 1 song on this day in 1977 was a summer hit single that kept going into the fall. It's Steve Miller's Jungle.

0: If you really love us, you'll buy everything our sponsors tell you to. More Alice Cooper after this. Alice's Attic with Alice Cooper.
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1: Alice, I love your sense of humor. I always liked your music, and I knew you had a great sense of satire. But until discovering your radio show, I didn't really realize how funny you really were. Do you like comedians like Larry David and Jerry Seinfeld? I would have loved to have seen you on Curb Your Enthusiasm, your fan Marta. Yeah, Sebastian Maniscalco, Anthony Jeselnik, Gary Goldman, a few of my favorites. Well, if you are laughing hysterically at me right now, there's something wrong with you because I didn't say anything funny. Drop me a line at alice@alicesattic.com. I'll be right back with This Day in Rock, celebrating one of the biggest albums of the 90s, so stay right there.
0: Alice Cooper will be right back with more insanity after this break.
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0: Now on Alice's Attic, it's This Day in Rock. 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
1: 1991, the independent label DGC released an album from a relatively unknown band from Seattle named Nirvana. The album was Nevermind, and they printed 42,000 copies, hoping for decent sales. With the release of the single Smells Like Teen Spirit, Nevermind entered the charts at number 144. But Christmas week 1991, the album sold 374,000 copies in 7 days. By January, it had replaced Michael Jackson's Dangerous at number one. So here's the song that started it all, song that we end our show with now. We do a tribute to Kurt. After School's Out, we do Smells Like Teen Spirit. That was always a song I said, I can't believe that I didn't write that. It was one that got away.

0: Someone has to pay for this travesty. Back with more Alice Cooper next. Alice's Attic with Alice Cooper.
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12: When you turn on the radio, you should find someone there who's a pal, a buddy, a BFF. Don't expect is for your very own late night pal to be a member of the Rock and Roll Hall of Fame. But then again, this ain't your average rock and roll rodeo. Confide in him now, and you shall be rewarded. It's Alice's Attic with Alice Cooper.
13: Welcome back to Alice's Attic. Some people are building bunkers to prepare for the end of the world, but I don't need one because I've got my attic. This place is already so radioactive, a nuclear bomb wouldn't make much of a difference here. Anyway, we've got lots coming up this hour. Movie Music Madness with a bear that discovered cocaine, a tale from the attic about my first time performing with a snake, and finally, rock trivia on free, so let's get to it.
14: Alice's Attic with Alice Cooper.

Movie Music Madness with Alice is minutes away. And now, it's more rock. It's Alice's Attic with Alice Cooper.

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1: In 2023 movie Cocaine Bear is very loosely based on a true story. In September 1985, a drug smuggler's plane went down in Tennessee. Among the cargo, 70 pounds of cocaine that was kicked out of the aircraft before it crashed. A 175-pound American black bear found it. The bear consumed the amount that would have killed a human being. The bear then died. End of the true story. The movie, however, takes us on the bear's adventure while high out of his mind. And the very first thing you hear is Jane by Jefferson Starship. I saw the movie and I thought it was hysterical. Very brilliant movie. So here's Jane from Cocaine Bear.

0: We'll be back with more Alice Cooper next. Alice's Attic with Alice Cooper.
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2: Well, tonight I'm telling you the tale that takes us way back to 1971 while my original band was on tour with Love It to Death. While backstage at a gig in Florida, a fan brought a live boa constrictor into our dressing room. It was this girl, and the snake was only a foot long. But I jumped like everybody else because it was a snake. Suddenly we noticed how intensely people in the room reacted to it. And I went, wait a minute, aren't there really big versions of this snake? Yes, there are. So I got used to it. I started picking it up and figure out what the snake was about. And I realized that all they care about is not being dropped. So if they tense around you, they're just holding on like you're a tree. And second of all, they're really not vicious at all. You don't pick them up when they're ready to eat or anything like that. And the reason you see their eyes gloss over, which means they're either going to shed or they're going to eat. So that's when you don't play around with them. You feed them. The original snake we had was Kachina, and she even appeared on the cover for Killer and on the cover of Rolling Stone with us in 1972. So I figured if I backed up over a snake, what would the audience do with a 5 or 6 foot boa constrictor or python? And so I forced myself to become friends with the snake. Well, if you've got a boa wrapped around you right now, drop me a line at alice@alicesattic.com. Rock trivia is coming up right after this quick break, so stay right there.
0: Alice's Attic with Alice Cooper.
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2: 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This song, by the way, at one point in its career, was the number one played song on FM radio. 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
13: If you're looking for a radio host who plays games with you, you've come to the wrong place. Unless, of course, the game is rock, paper, scissors. Then you can count on our faithful host to choose rock every single time. He's got his microphone on, and his leathers are just back from the cleaners. It's Alice's Attic with Alice Cooper.
14: You're back to Alice Cooper's happy place known as Alice's Attic. I want to be mummified and entombed up here so I can haunt the attic for eternity. I always knew I would make a good mummy. I'm a pretty good daddy, too. So lots coming up this hour. You got to love the 80s kick off the decade with Babies. You remember the Babies. Hey, Stupid, we'll make you do a double take, and I'll test your Tom Petty knowledge on rock trivia. But now, let's hear some rock.
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0: 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And we've got more rock right now. It's Alice's Attic with Alice Cooper.
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0: 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You gotta love the 80s in Alice's Attic. Here's Coop now.
2: The Babies formed in London in 1976 with John Waite on vocals. I never understood why their album wasn't called Out of the Womb. The name was meant to be a joke. They called themselves The Babies because the record companies wouldn't listen to any bands they thought were rock and roll. They wanted teen pop bands. Waite thought they'd keep the name for a couple of weeks, and that when the word got out around London that there was a band playing rock called The Babies, people wanted to see them. After releasing the album Union Jack in January 1980, at the start of the decade, The Babies went out with Journey on a legendary double bill. Their first two singles failed to do anything, but then Back on My Feet Again arrived, but it wasn't enough to keep the band together. By the end of 1980, they had split up and gone their separate ways. So, let's hear Back on My Feet Again.

0: 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Alice's Attic with Alice Cooper.
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Tales of the strange and dumb coming up on Hey Stupid with Alice. And The Rock rolls on right now. Alice's Attic with Alice Cooper.

Willis is away from the mic for a moment. He went looking for his baseball cards. Did that mannequin just move? Anyway, more rock.

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1: Come on and dare to be stupid. We're all waiting for you. Let's go.
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3: Hey Stupid.
4: First up, a hopeful carjacker in Florida forced the driver out at gunpoint and slid into the driver's seat, ready for a high-speed getaway. However, his plan hit an immediate wall when he couldn't drive a stick shift, which gave the police plenty of time to arrest him. Next up, the mayor of a tiny village in southern Italy made international news after issuing an official municipal decree forbidding residents from getting sick. To protest local health care cutbacks, the ordinance legally instructed citizens they weren't allowed to get sick anymore. And finally, a grandfather in Sydney found himself in hot water after taking the wrong toddler home from school. Without realizing the mix-up, the grandfather buckled the child into his car, drove home, fed him snacks, and spent the entire afternoon playing, completely oblivious, until a frantic school staff called to ask why he had taken somebody else's kid home. And then he went, my eyesight's not very good. It was a boy, and it was about this size, and, you know, they all sound alike, so it could have been my grandson. Well, stick around, because after this break, I've got more rock trivia, so stay entombed.
3: Alice will be back in a moment.
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1: Who is the actress in the movie video of Tom Petty's Mary Jane's Last Dance? 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Tom explained why he personally asked for Basinger to play the role.

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13: You're inside Alice's attic. Your sagacious host could truly benefit from having a yard sale. Who wouldn't be interested in used straitjackets, top hats, guillotines, and leather pants? There's even a lava lamp from his first LA apartment. But amongst the flotsam and jetsam of an extraordinarily interesting life are the tantalizing tales that only a Rock and Roll Hall of Famer could deliver. So sit back and enjoy another hour of rock and talk with Alice Cooper.
14: It's your deranged host, Alice Cooper, back in my attic. Don't be scared. I wouldn't hurt a fly, although I might strangle the 5-man electrical band if I had the chance, but not a fly. So we've got lots coming up this hour. A live and kicking tune from Fleetwood Mac. Lots of freaky facts and rock trivia involving Tesla. But now, how about this?
13: Alice's Attic with Alice Cooper.

kicking is coming up. Now on Alice's Attic with Alice Cooper, let's do more music. It's Alice's Attic with Alice Cooper.

0: Alice's Attic with Alice Cooper and another taste of Live and Kicking.
1: In 1997, the Rumors lineup of Fleetwood Mac performed together for the first time in 15 years. It was organized at Warner Brothers Studio in L.A. for an MTV special that would become the live album, The Dance. Lindsey Buckingham said the reunion was not without tension. He described it as emotionally complex. Christy McVie left the band again shortly after, so the reunion they had hoped for was briefer than anyone wanted. But we were left with a great live album, and on the version of Rhiannon, Stevie Nicks does a nicely extended vocal and piano intro not previously featured on any version of the song. You know, everybody in that band were really good people. Yeah, I know Mick Fleetwood very well and one of the best drummers around. So, here's Rhiannon live from The Dance.

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0: More of Alice's Attic with Alice Cooper coming up. Alice's Attic with Alice Cooper.
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0: told me it was in Brooklyn to number 2. He was asking why it was doesn't go up on 311. So after that, yelling and screaming and telling him why.
1: Alice's Attic with Alice Cooper.

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1: Ready to be freaked out? Here we go. The most expensive car in the world is the Rolls-Royce La Rose Noir Droptail, which sells for $30 million. Not the most expensive car ever. There was an auction where a car went for $170 million. The first appearance of the Loch Ness Monster goes back 1,500 years. So, there's something going on in Loch Ness. I don't know. Maybe it's a UFO underwater thing. The country with the most twins on the planet is the Central African country of Benin, B-E-N-I-N. The Lone Star tick can make you allergic to red meat if it bites you. That might save your life. And finally tonight, even though we all know the phrase, as American as apple pie, apple pies are actually from medieval England, or everywhere apple trees grow, I would imagine. We weren't the first one to think, I know, I'll cut this apple up and I'll put some crust around it and maybe some whipped cream and we'll call it schmunk. Okay, well, it's time for a break while you think all about that, but I'll be right back with more trivia after this.
0: What? You think radio this brilliant is free? We'll be back with more amazing Alice Cooper after the break.
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1: What is the title of the Tesla album, The Great Radio Conspiracy, referring to? The title references a historic dispute over who actually invented radio. Marconi, who received the credit and the Nobel Prize, or Nikola Tesla, the Serbian-American inventor the band was named after, whose patents the U.S. Supreme Court upheld in 1943. See? Who says you don't learn anything important from my radio show? I don't know of any bands called Marconi. So let's hear something from that album. It's called

0: unlike Elvis, Alice Cooper has not left the building. We'll return with more Genius Radio after this. Alice's Attic with Alice Cooper.
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1: You're back with the immortal Alice Cooper. I said immortal, not immoral. If I can survive the 70s, I can survive anything. Anyway, we've got loads coming up this hour, an Attic classic featuring a psychedelic folk rock band that defined the late 60s sound. Then a listener email, and finally we'll finish off with some rock trivia on some unknown band named Led Zeppelin. But first, here's music.
0: Alice's Attic with Alice Cooper.

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And let's do more rock right now. It's Alice's Attic with Alice Cooper.

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1: The Youngbloods were formed in New York in 1965, the band out of East Coast folk scene that drew on blues, jazz, and country. Everyone knows their one hit, Get Together. Come on, people now, smile on your brother, everybody get together. You know that one. It was their one massive hit, and for 60 years, it has defined the Youngbloods as the band who wrote the nicest song of the 60s. But little do most people know, they moved to San Francisco and discovered the psychedelic scene. And their third album, Elephant Mountain, which was produced by Charlie Daniels and released April 1969, is something completely different. The song Darkness, Darkness opens the album that was noted for its unusual blending of psychedelia and country rock. So here it is, Darkness, Darkness from the Youngbloods, and it is fairly dark. Darkness.

0: Alice Cooper is coming up next. 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
12: Get ready, Tucson. The countdown is on. The lights, the sounds, the excitement. The unmistakable energy of Casino del Sol is coming to the heart of the city like never before. It's Vahi Ta'am. The countdown has begun, and the dawn of the third sun is almost upon us. The excitement is building. The anticipation starts now. Casino del Sol's Vahi Ta'am, opening November 15th, 2026.
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Your night takes its time. 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
1: Hey, Alice, did you ever get high with Jimi Hendrix? Maybe some stories about him. I think you're the coolest person in the world. Your fan, Lucky. The very first person that ever passed a silly little cigarette to me and said, hey, man, try this, was Jimi Hendrix. And yes, I went, okay. We were in a hotel room with a bunch of people, and it was one of those beds you put a quarter in and they shake. I don't know if you remember that, but he put a quarter in and we're all sitting on the bed and it starts shaking and he goes, we're on a spaceship. That's when I knew he was going to be a good friend. Well, if you're too stoned to understand what I'm saying right now, write an email to alice@alicesattic.com. I'll be right back with rock trivia on Led Zeppelin, so don't move.
0: Your teller of Detroit stories, Alice Cooper, will return after these messages.
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0: Alice Cooper has some rock trivia for you. 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
1: Which member of Led Zeppelin wrote the song The Ocean? All four members are credited as co-writers: Bonham, Jones, Page, and Plant. Which was unusual for Zeppelin. Page and Plant wrote most of the catalog. John Paul Jones has said The Ocean is his favorite Zeppelin track. The Beastie Boys sampled Page's guitar riff on their 1986 song She's Crafty, and Bobby Brown sampled it on his 1992 single Humpin' Around. Beastie Boys also sampled It's Hot Tonight from Us on one of their songs. So, let's check it out. The Ocean, and by the way, this song is about when you're on stage and you look out at 100,000 people, it's an ocean. It looks like an ocean because everybody's heads are moving, and it looks like, if you squint your eyes, it just looks like a quad.

0: And that concludes another magical and memorable edition of Alice's Attic. Alice Cooper returns tomorrow. Same time, same channel, boys and ghouls. Alice's Attic with Alice Cooper.
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4: 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Dee Snider's Daily House of Haircuts is up next. 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
1: 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I'm Dee Snider with the Daily House of Haircut.
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1: On this date in 1990, AC/DC released their 12th studio album, The Razor's Edge. Even though grunge was taking over and sending many hair bands to their grave, it had zero effect on AC/DC. This record had three hit singles, and they ended up at number two on the Billboard 200. Take that, you grungy bastards! In fact, Razor's Edge was a comeback record of sorts. The three previous releases, Blow Up Your Video, Fly on the Wall, and Flick of the Switch, had nowhere near the success of their earlier albums. But this one got them back on track and ended up going five times platinum. Cha-ching! Now, Brian Johnson had always written his own lyrics, but since he was away dealing with a nasty divorce, the Young Brothers wrote all the material on this one. It worked out so well, they continued doing it that way. You might think that Brian was upset about it, but you would be wrong, COVID breath. He says he's relieved to not have to deal with the pressure of writing lyrics anymore. Yep. Well, that's a company line if I ever heard one. So let's check out one of the rock radio hits from Razor's Edge. This is Are You Ready on your Daily House of Haircut. Greg it!

0: That's the mighty AC/DC commemorating the release of the Razor's Edge album on your daily House of Hair cut. 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And don't forget, if it ain't metal, it's crap! 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

0: 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At Casino del Sol's AVA Amphitheater. 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

0: 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Yeah. On top of all that?
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2: Wake up!
0: Frank's up. How about you?
3: What the crap happened to your Packers last night, Rob? My God.
4: Oh, no, really?
3: 35-14 loss to the Falcons.
5: No.
3: And the Packers' streak of 13 straight home opener wins is over.
5: Yeah.
3: No. 13 straight home opener wins. Dunzo. Big upset last night.
5: I heard they're tied with the Dolphins, so if they would have won, they would have beat the record. So the Dolphins are the only other team that have done that. So, well, here we are.
3: You mean the longest streak of of season home openers?
5: Yeah, I got guess you. That would have broken the record if they won. But nope. Yeah, we're in trouble. Still, it's going to be a rough year.
3: I turned the game on, and Packers were up 7-0. And then I think it was 7-7, and then I don't know what happened after that. I don't remember.
5: Total meltdown.
3: Yeah.
5: I'm just going to focus on the Brewers now.
3: Yeah, you should. Hi, Christine. Happy
6: Hello.
3: Friday.
6: Yay, yeah. We made it. I made it.
3: Yes,
6: a whole week.
3: We all did.
6: I'm doing great.
3: Yeah, fantastic.
6: Well, I can't believe it.
3: You know what? Who needs a man anyway, Christine? Am I right?
6: I don't need no man.
3: Who needs a man?
6: My name is Chrissy Fierce, y'all.
3: That's right.
6: Miss
3: K-Fierce.
6: Yeah, K-Fierce.
3: This hour brought to you by Intelligent Design Air Conditioning. 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They're saying Monsoon called out sick yesterday.
6: Oh.
3: Because
6: it didn't show up?
3: Well, yeah. I mean, it was all like cloud cover and whatnot. Mm-hmm. Driving home, you couldn't see any blue skies at all. And it just managed to not start to leak out, I guess. Due back next week, it says. Monsoons today. Sunny, high 93. Tonight, mostly clear, low 69. 69! All right.
6: Oh, man. And it's going to be about 10 degrees cooler than that down here weekend.
3: All right.
6: And sunny.
3: Well, maybe I'll just slide down to Bisbee if I get too warm.
6: Yep. Just get too hot. Just roll on down.
3: The White Sox beat the Royals to clinch a playoff spot.
5: Wow.
3: And this is after 3 100 loss seasons in a row for the White Sox.
5: What happened?
3: So they've got a Japanese player, Murakami.
5: Yeah, I've been hearing about him. Yeah.
3: Okay, well, you have to hear this this post-match interview because it's awesome.
6: What is it?
3: Murakami, Japanese baseball player for the Chicago White Sox, gives an insane interview after their big win yesterday. So here, let me press play on this.
7: Mune, your first clubhouse celebration, rated on a scale of 1 to 10. How's it going so far?
8: 100!
7: Oh! How many champagne bottles have you opened so far?
8: 100!
7: Just what does it mean just to be able to celebrate with this team?
8: I am Japanese!
5: Oh, wow.
7: Wow.
8: I'm Japanese!
5: Love the enthusiasm.
6: Yeah. I love it.
3: Isn't that great? Yeah,
5: that's great.
6: Is he drunk already?
3: Yeah. Oh, sure, he probably
6: awesome.
3: Is.
6: Just man.
3: Chugged a half a bottle of champagne and just screaming his face off, man. That's my favorite. I love
6: How
3: that.
6: How did they get so wasted right at, like, that is immediately after. Oh, it's crazy.
3: They got plenty of time, you know? Once the final out,
6: yeah.
3: Once the final out happens, they all pile into the clubhouse and all the bottles are just sat there waiting for you. And you pop one open and spray it all over the place and then pour the rest of it down your throat and you're partying. You're celebrating.
6: Just, I mean, but this reminds me when Travis Kelce started drunk singing and was just hammered within minutes of the Super Bowl win. I just couldn't. I'm like, what?
3: Yeah.
6: How did that happen?
3: You want to hear something super cornball?
6: Yeah, of course. You know me.
3: It's a show opener that has been produced for Radioland to celebrate the first ever Dolly Parton Day. Because it's September 25th or 925.
6: That's right. We're having a big Dolly Parton party down here in Bisbee because it's 925.
3: So this is a show opener that's been produced to celebrate the first ever Dolly Parton Day. And then it says you can talk over after Dolly gives us a loving kiss. And I listened to this earlier and it just makes me hate radio.
6: Duh.
3: You got to hear this.
6: Okay.
9: Let's get it going. All right. Are you ready for the 925?
10: September 25th is Dolly Day.
11: The very first ever Dolly Parton Day.
9: Dolly Parton Day.
10: It's a day to celebrate and remember the late queen of country music.
11: 925.
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12: You know, the mission of the Dollywood Foundation is to dream more, care more, learn more, and be more. So thank you, and know that I will always love you.
3: And now it's turned into a bed so we can talk over it and talk about the first ever Dolly Parton Day on, you're not going to believe this, 925.
6: What? That's crazy. I can't believe it. I can't believe it's September already.
3: I can't believe it's almost the end of September. Can you believe that?
6: I can't believe it.
3: I can't believe it either.
6: This is crazy.
3: It's insane.
6: What's happening? I don't even know what's happening.
3: It's Coco Loco.
6: Yes, it is.
3: Yeah.
6: Wild. Yeah.
3: There was a nightclub in Memphis I used to have to do gigs at called the Coco Loco.
6: Beautiful.
3: Hey, it's Frank. Friday night, Coco Loco.
6: Yeah,
3: I thought,
6: maybe white girls going, woo.
3: Maybe tonight will be my night. maybe tonight I'll get lucky.
6: Oh,
3: no.
6: No.
3: No, never happened.
6: Oh, well.
3: Oh, well.
6: Lots of nights at the Coco Loco.
3: That's right.
6: Not even a fat girl.
3: Oh, plenty of Hindu parties. What are they called in America?
6: Oh, they call them bachelorette parties here.
3: Parties, thank you.
6: You can only remember the British term. Oh my God.
3: Like, I don't know what they call. How do you say bachelor party?
6: Yes. How do you say a Hindu?
3: A cucumber.
6: When women get together. Yeah. That's you know. Only with British. Yeah. Terms. That's so funny.
3: Arsenal women's player, girl named Emily from North Carolina. She's a defender for Arsenal women. And they do little kitschy videos for social media and they're interviewing her. It's like rapid fire questions. What's your favorite song? Your last book you read? And they ask Emily, what's your favorite British slang expression? And she looks in the camera and goes, isn't it?
6: Isn't it? Oh, that's great. I love isn't it, and I love wanker.
3: Yeah. Wanker's pretty good, too.
6: I don't know why Americans don't pick up wanker.
3: I know.
6: We need to bring that here.
3: Cleanup has started at the Old Spanish Trail Motel in South Tucson. The city's been trying to get the property demolished for years, and a new owner is now making that happen. It's located off Benson Highway near I-10 around 4th Avenue. The images, it's going to take them like 3 months to clear the space. But once they do, that eyesore is going to be gone. I broke into the building once around 2010 with my cameras and a Glock.
6: Wasn't it weird?
3: Yeah.
6: Scary kind of?
3: Nah, not really scary. Just dilapidated and not safe. And
6: yeah.
3: I don't know why it's taken. It's predatory land ownership, it feels like. Like, why it sat so long, you know?
6: Mm-hmm. Yeah.
3: Like, someone bought the space just waiting for the value of it to increase so they could sell at a profit. And it's what it feels like anyway.
6: Right, because they had no intent. They should always sell those kind of properties. Like, okay, but you have to pick it, you know, you have to fix it up within 3 years.
3: Well, that's the other, the cost of having to clear the area too. There's just a ton of asbestos.
6: Sure, yeah.
3: And the whole region is gonna feel and look improved when this blight is finally gone. So,
6: right.
3: Cottonwood Construction is the motel property's new owner, and they're starting demolition. And it says it's gonna cost over $1 million to clean it all up. Yeah. They bought the land for $400,000 in August. So.
4: And they're going to pay $1 million to clean it up.
3: Well, wow. I don't know if that's the exact number. Here it is. More than $800,000 down here.
4: That's a lot of money.
3: 30 to 45 days to complete due to the asbestos within the building and more than $800,000 cost. So. But you know, get your puppy dogs out there when there's big piles of asbestos outside the hotel property there. You can treat it like a pile of fall leaves.
4: Just have your dogs dive in.
3: Disappear into the powder. Mm-hmm. Yeah.
4: They'll be so happy for 5 minutes until they're, yeah. You know,
3: it's just
4: crossing a rainbow bridge.
3: It's all baseball today, Rob. Reds are in Toronto with the Blue Jays. Cardinals are in Milwaukee. D-backs are in San Diego. And Dodgers and Giants are at 7:15. Yeah. Looking like more Thomas Jefferson on Netflix for me tonight.
5: Thomas Jefferson.
3: Wow. Yeah, I started Thomas. I finished George Washington, and I started Thomas Jefferson last night, and I'm really into
4: you
3: it.
4: So. Go into the Roosevelt. Theodore Roosevelt one?
3: Well, see, yeah. I'm going chronologically.
4: I see. Mm-hmm.
3: So I got a couple others I got to get through before I get to Teddy.
5: Oh.
4: Yeah, you got Lincoln, I think,
3: yes.
4: Next.
3: Yes.
4: The Lincoln one.
5: Just want to say, Brewers, first time in history, 100 wins they got the other night.
3: Oh, wow.
5: First time ever, so.
3: Oh, wow, that's awesome.
5: Kudos to them.
3: Yeah.
5: Like I said, I'm watching the Brewers now. Forget the Packers.
3: They're my postseason team. They deserve to do something in the postseason.
5: I hope they do, but I just never have... Yeah,
3: the fact that they are baseball's best team,
5: yeah,
3: and then they always really struggle in postseason. They deserve to have a good run.
5: I hope so.
3: So I'm hoping so.
5: Well, there's some college football on today too. If you're into that,
3: I saw.
5: Like, you don't sound interesting.
3: No, I don't like her.
5: Okay,
3: I may want to watch Florida Gators and Ole Miss.
5: Ooh, yeah, that'll be good.
3: Because Florida Gators have started off with three big kind of.
5: Surprising wins.
3: Yeah.
5: No one expected
3: them. Also, I was just reading an article. New coaching at Florida. Where are they? Are they in Tallahassee? Gators? I can't remember.
5: I think so.
3: Anyway, he came into camp and saw all these players that they'd recruited, and they all looked like little skinny guys.
5: Oh.
3: And he's like, none of them could lift more weights than him, and this guy's like in his mid-40s.
5: Oh boy.
3: So they started a massive weight. They started a this is like really going back to the simple basics.
5: Yeah.
3: They started a massive weightlifting program, and collectively, the entire squad has lifted close to 15,000 more pounds than they did when they started.
5: Wow.
3: And so it's just like bulking up has made these guys monsters.
5: They're not like.
3: Yeah. They're not looking like little skinny 17-year-old kids.
5: Okay. Yeah.
3: You know?
5: Wow.
3: Oh, anyway, cool. Yeah, you got me talking about Florida football for some reason. Not sure how that happened. All right, happy Friday. Let's get this break and come back and do some entertainment news. We can talk about Macklemore. You know, Earl Spencer's written this book, and it looks like Prince William and Harry have had horrified responses to the book, I guess.
4: Oh, I'm sure.
3: There's Ed Sheeran. There's Bono. Did I already say Macklemore? Margot Robbie.
4: Oh, okay.
3: This Brooke Hogan story, too. Dear Lord. Oh, God. This poor woman. So this Brooke is talking about how her relationship with her father changed.
4: Oh, okay.
3: And what changed it is so gross. And then there's a Dua Lipa story that involves no words, photos only. So,
4: you guys, the audience will enjoy it. Everybody driving into work will that's be like, right. Oh my God, that's great. Thanks, guys.
3: Oh my God, look at Dua.
4: Yeah. They're going to love it.
3: Very nice. Happy Friday. It's the Frank Show. We'll get this break. Entertainment news next. Don't go away.
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13: Good morning. There's an early morning crash located off right on northbound I-19. It's in the area of the I-10, I-19 loop. It's near 29th Street. Use caution driving through that area. A little earlier overnight, there was a crash blocking the left lane on southbound I-19. That's near the Frontage Road, just south of Green Valley. And finally, a stalled vehicle on the east side of town, just west of Broadway and Wilmot on the south side of the road. Watch out for that as well. And that's traffic. I'm Elaine Bronson.
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2: Woo! Okay. Oh, man. I just had a sneezing fit in here, Christine. So you're going to give me a moment here to get myself comported.
3: Okay, you got a minute.
2: This hour is brought to you by Goettl. That's G-O-E-T-T-L. We'll keep you cool, but it's hard to spell. Tucson's trusted expert since 1939. All right, first off, Macklemore has announced his Free Palestine tour after being removed from Ed Sheeran's tour over his pro-Palestinian stance. The tour will feature Macklemore and friends, with proceeds benefiting organizations supporting Palestinian people in their movement. Ed Sheeran and Robert Kraft addressed the controversy, citing concerns over hate speech and freedom of expression in performances.
3: Okay, yeah.
2: And then what does he say as he announces the Free Palestine tour? Being apolitical doesn't work anymore, he said.
3: Oh, you know, I kind of agree. I mean, you have to take a stand on some stuff, and I don't know.
2: If these last couple of weeks have shown us anything, it's that something has shifted over the last 3 years, he wrote on Instagram.
3: Three? Where's he been? Okay, dude.
2: Well, I think he may be talking since, I don't like to call it a conflict, but whatever happened between Hamas and Israel.
3: Oh, it's been 3 years since October 7th.
2: Yeah, that music festival that was.
3: Gotcha. Yeah. I was like, what do you mean? It's been 10, 15 years.
2: Yeah.
3: Stuff's changed. The world is different.
2: Mm-hmm. Let's see. This headline says, horrified Prince William and Harry's furious reaction to Earl Spencer's book is revealed.
3: This book is ridiculous. I'm sorry. It's just crazy.
2: Prince William and Prince Harry will be feeling horrified and furious following the publication of Charles Spencer's new book, a royal expert has claimed. Speaking on the live recording, a woman named Ingrid said that the Earl's comments regarding King Charles will not have gone down well with his sons. Yeah, he's told stories about their father acting essentially giddy upon getting the news that Princess Diana had been killed.
3: And saying, we'll forget her soon enough.
2: Right. And now there are claims that King Charles was in love with his valet driver.
3: Yeah.
2: And that Diana pushed her stepmother down a flight of stairs.
3: It's just ridiculous. This is crazy. I don't believe the valet thing. I mean, maybe he was close to this dude, but there's nothing. I mean, when we had a lot of leaks about these people during this time, and I looked all over for any kind of verification or any other kind of rumor, and there was nothing. I don't know where this guy, I thought maybe he's broke.
2: So
3: maybe Spencer's broke.
2: So moving on, I should have done this after the Macklemore story.
3: Oh, right. Yeah.
2: But okay. This is about Ed Sheeran, and it looks like he's going to have to pull the plug on two concerts at Robert Kraft Stadium after all.
3: Really?
2: It says it's actually Mother Nature forcing Ed's hand with this.
3: Okay. Cool story, Ed. Okay,
2: The singer was supposed to perform Friday and Saturday nights at Gillette Stadium in Foxborough, but sources involved in production say stage construction's been paused because of a massive nor'easter storm bearing down on New England.
3: All right. Maybe God's mad at you.
2: Storm's expected to bring heavy wind and several inches of rain starting Friday night. You could just as easily blame the gays for this bad weather, I guess, right?
3: A lot of people do that. Yeah, they do it still.
2: They say it's a potentially dangerous scenario for the stage with the storm and all that. So,
3: well, that might be. I don't know. I mean, I guess there is a nor'easter coming, but I've heard of concerts going on anyway during, I don't know, storms, what do I know?
2: Haven't you ever seen scaffolding collapse and people get killed at outdoor shows like that before?
3: I guess not.
2: Yeah.
3: But, all right.
2: All that is readily available.
3: Well, I don't want to watch it. I'll just trust you on it.
2: So, Bono says Dolly Parton got out of her bed to make a final recording for a new U2 album.
3: Wow.
2: And it's it looks like a duet with Bono. It's called Torn. And it'll appear on U2's new album, Carnival Deluxe, in November. So,
3: oh my God,
2: can you believe Bono got Dolly to get out of bed? Why would he do that to her?
3: She's dying. It's elder abuse.
2: Yeah,
3: it's elder abuse. What are you doing? She's dying.
2: And he's got his arms folded, and he's looking all pompous, like, you know, look what I did.
3: She got out of bed for me.
2: Yeah.
3: Why?
2: He says that she sang her heart out.
3: Oh, I bet she did.
2: Yeah.
3: She always, you know, did. Man, I can't wait to hear this song, though.
2: Dolly Parton's final recorded performance was a duet with Bono for Carnival de Luz. Bono praised Dolly's strength, revealing she recorded Torn while ill, and approved the final mix before her passing.
3: Oh, that's great.
2: So this will be U2's 16th studio album featuring the duet. It's set for release November 13th.
3: Man, I'm just waiting for another Joshua Tree. Give it to us. Like, come on, Bono. Get it out.
2: Well, you know, like, all that stuff that came out after Joshua Tree, mm-hmm. I loved just as much up until it started getting electronica.
3: Yeah. I did love Octoon Baby, this one.
2: But the Angel of Harlem, the live album that came out after Joshua Tree is still one of my favorites.
3: Yeah, that was Rattle and Hum or something like that. That was with the movie.
2: I guess
3: that was good, too. But Joshua Tree was just like one of those records that you could just listen to start to finish.
2: Right. Yeah.
3: It was so perfect.
2: Brooke Hogan talking about her relationship with her father. She says Hulk had an affair with her friend that changed her relationship with her dad.
3: Oh, my God.
2: Brooke said her relationship with her father, Hulk, was never the same after it came out he was banging her close friend.
3: Was her friend 55, maybe?
2: Though she says that doesn't make him a bad dad.
3: Yes, it does.
2: The late wrestler's eldest child spoke to Us Weekly. Her dad died of a heart attack in 2025, focusing on his affair with Christiane Planty, a friend of Brooks who helped her on her 2006 album, Undiscovered.
3: Okay, so maybe she was a 55-year-old widow and, you know, I'm going to look up her age.
2: Brooks says a major turning point came after he slept with my friend Christiane. I forgive people very easily, sometimes probably too easily, and I forgave him, but something between us changed afterward. I don't think he ever related to me in quite the same way again. She says her parents' divorce changed the entire family dynamic and created such a complicated, difficult situation that her estrangement from her father was the only way for her to cope. That's sad.
3: Mm-hmm.
2: Sad. I hate it.
3: Yeah. Well.
2: And Hulk is disgusting. So.
3: Yeah.
2: Or was.
3: And I think he might be a bad dad. He might have been a bad dad, too.
2: I think so.
3: He was not the greatest.
2: Margot Robbie quietly changes her name after 10 years of marriage. Do we still call her Margot Robbie or?
3: No, she's got a new name now.
2: She's taken Ackerley. Yeah. Last name in corporate documents after 10 years of marriage. The Barbie actress is listed as Margot Ackerley in documents. The UK's business filing agency, Companies House is the name of the company. Lucky Chap Entertainment. So Margot Ackerley.
4: Ooh.
2: Rob.
3: Yeah. It doesn't have the same name or ring, does it?
4: No.
2: It's
3: a little clunky.
2: Yeah, she's like already giving herself away to this Ackerley feller. So, you know, we can all drop all pretenses, I guess, right?
3: But so is
2: Dua Lipa. She's betrothed.
3: She's a married lady.
2: And she's out there wearing tops that are made of nothing but buttons. I saw.
3: Oh, that's cute.
2: I saw this on my Instagram yesterday, and one of these pics is completely blurry. And it upsets me a little bit. I don't know if they're doing it for style points or what, but.
3: Oh yeah, that's weird. I don't know why it's blurry. Why would you do that? Okay.
2: And then I like being able to zoom in a little bit and see her tattoos because. It's Dua Lipa, but none of these tats that she has are really that fancy. It's almost like she gets like wasted and says, "Let's get a tattoo, isn't it?" You know?
3: Yeah, woo! Yeah, it's one of those tattoos. It's a heart with barbed wire.
2: Yeah.
3: A barbed wire heart.
2: It's adorable.
3: I'm like, woo! I'll take that one.
2: Yeah.
3: It's Flash, like right on the wall. Yeah, I'll take that one on the wall, isn't it?
2: All right, that's all the time for entertainment news.
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23: I'm Tyler Butler with 13 News. The search for a missing teenager in Three Points continues. The parents of 15-year-old Riker Lee were arrested earlier this week after officials obtained a search warrant for their home. As of right now, Pima County Sheriff Chris Nano says they still have not found Lee, but there are some promising signs. They say that they've seen surveillance video of him walking away from the area around his home. He was last seen wearing a neon green shirt and floral print pants. Anyone who lives in the area is encouraged to check your property and doorbell camera footage. And your weather, mostly sunny today, high of 93. And for the weekend, sunny with a high of 96 for Saturday, mostly sunny with a high of 94 for Sunday. I'm Tyler Butler with 13 News.
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1: All right, 96.1 KLPX and Law Tigers Motorcycle Lawyers are fueling up your morning with a special rider appreciation free fuel up. That's right, I said free. It's happening in 10 minutes, 7 to 9 this morning. Circle K at the corner of Silver Bell and Ina. Free gas for motorcycles, courtesy of Law Tigers. Larry Mack is there right now. Motorcycle riders only. And for this morning, no purchase necessary, also brought to you in part by 520 Moto Alliance. If somebody does something rude on their motorcycle this morning in a rush to get in the line for gas, you just let it slide this morning. You don't need to roll up beside of them and say, hey, don't be passing me like that. Just let it slide, all right?
2: Yeah. Just don't worry about it.
1: More details on our website at klpx.com. Christine, did you say you guys were doing a Dolly Parton party today in Bisbee?
2: Oh, there is a big Dolly Parton party in Bisbee today, yes. Mm-hmm.
1: Well, are you going to pour yourself a cup of ambition?
2: I have my cup of ambition right by me. I have a cup that actually says it's a cup of ambition.
1: We have to.
2: It's a Dolly Parton cup.
1: We have to remember September 25th from here on out as Dolly Parton 925 day. So
2: that's right.
1: We've got.
2: Oh, I'm sure we'll get reminders.
1: Yeah. So we've got Dolly Parton 925 day that we have to remember in addition to May the 4th. Right.
2: Mm-hmm.
1: All of these kitschy dates that are associated with, pop culture. Iconoclasts.
2: Mm-hmm.
1: Beloved country singer, across the world, communities are dedicating today to honoring Dolly. And Nashville itself is turned on its heels. It's like the entire city has got something going on everywhere.
2: Oh, that's nice.
1: What does it say here? They're doing pink-themed cocktails. What do you do? What kind of cocktail do you get that's pink? Schnapps?
2: I don't know.
1: Peach schnapps?
2: No, peach schnapps is clear. Oh. Maybe something with cherry juice in it.
1: Cherry juice?
2: Or cranberry juice?
1: It seems like that would be red, wouldn't it?
2: No, it's not. I mean, if you water it down, put a little like coconut milk in it, no.
1: Oh, all right. Very nice. All right. Well, again, don't forget 520 Moto Alliance, Law Tigers Motorcycle Lawyers. They're doing this free motorcycle fuel up. What a awesome deal. If, you're on two wheels, you got a random Friday morning where you can get a free fill up.
2: Right. That would be nice.
1: When can they
2: help a lot of people?
1: When can they do a free fill up for people with 25-gallon SUVs? Yeah. That's what I want to know.
2: And what if your motorcycle is already half full? Oh. You're going to drive it around and
1: top
2: empty it,
1: off?
2: It, yeah. So you get free gas.
3: Or siphon it and take the gas out so you can fill it.
1: Oh.
2: Yeah.
1: Well, you got to have enough gas to get down there to fill it up again, so don't take it all out.
3: Leave a tad mountain there. Yeah.
1: All right.
2: Uh-huh.
3: Just keep coming back.
1: Very nice. All right. let's see. Okay, we'll break, and then when we come back, we're going to be chatting with a guy named Mark Bigo. He's a best-selling biographer. And he's a paperback writer, really, is what this guy is, Christine.
2: Really?
1: Yeah.
2: Oh, nice.
1: He has over 50 books, a couple of which have ended up on New York Times bestseller list. He's got a newly updated edition of the Mickey Dolenz memoir, I'm a Believer.
2: Oh, nice.
1: Uh-huh. So 12 million books in print. Mark Bigo's acknowledged as the best-selling biographer in the rock and pop music field. Over 70 biographies, including Elton John, Billy Joel, Elvis Presley, Michael Jackson. The Michael Jackson biography that he wrote dropped right after Michael's hair caught on fire making the Pepsi commercial. And that's how that book ended up on the New York Times bestseller list. Yeah.
2: Uh-huh. Wow.
1: And then I think his book on Leonardo DiCaprio went New York Times bestseller list as well because that came out around the time of Titanic. So,
2: oh, okay. Well, man, he's got some very fortunate timing. That's excellent.
1: You know, I know, right?
2: Yeah. I mean, unfortunate for Michael Jackson that his hair caught on fire. But
1: fortunate for Mark Bigo as an author and biographer that he had this book written about him and was able to drop it in a timely manner.
2: It's perfect. Yeah. And, you know, I guess that incident happened when his hair caught on fire is the beginning of his love affair with opioids.
1: Yeah, vitiligo and all that stuff, or...
2: Well, no, that's when he, you know, started the pain from the hair fixing and stuff like that is when he started going downhill.
1: Yeah. All right. So, yeah, we'll get this break. We'll chat with Mark Bigo next on The Frank Show.
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5: All righty. Good morning. I'm Larry Mack, live at the Circle K, 5725 West Ina Road. 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So far this year, they've awarded scholarships to more than 10 people to take the Motorcycle Safety Basic Rider Course. I took that last year. It's an amazing course. Again, we're going to see you this morning, 7 to 9, at the Circle K at 5725 West Ina Road on the southeast corner of Ina and Silverbell. We're going to be here till 9 o'clock. It's a free gas fuel up, courtesy of our friends at the Law Tigers Motorcycle Lawyers. Come on down. Again, it's a rider appreciation free fuel up, courtesy of the Law Tigers. Again, we're going to be here till 9 o'clock this morning. Hope to see you out here.
6: Good morning. There's an accident with injury at Ajo and Mission. Take LaCholla to Star Pass Boulevard. And a crash off right in the early morning hours on northbound I-19. That's near the I-10, I-19 loop and 29th Street. Use caution. Also a crash off left blocking the southbound I-19 frontage road. That's just south of Green Valley. And that's traffic. I'm Elaine Bronson.
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1: 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And so now I wait anxiously for our guest to be put on hold for more. Oh, here we go. Oh, wait.
2: Oh, my God. Yeah. And this book is iconic. I mean, the monkeys, it's crazy. Yeah, I love this.
1: Very nice. All right, well, let's get him on the line. He's New York Times best-selling author and the prince of pop music bios. Mark Bigo is our guest. Mark, good morning.
3: Good morning. How are you doing today?
1: Hey, we're doing great. Where are you calling us from? I love the energy you're giving us.
3: Well, are you ready for this? I'm calling you from Tucson, Arizona.
1: What? Why aren't you in studio with us, Mark? What's your deal?
3: I'll have to come down and visit you all.
2: Oh, so we'd love it,
1: Are you a Tucson resident?
3: I am a Tucson resident. I'm from Detroit, Michigan. I lived in New York for years. I lived in L.A. for a while, and I am a Tucsonan.
1: And how long? Oh, how long are you our neighbor?
3: I have been here for 36 years.
2: Wow. Oh, my goodness. How do we not know this?
3: 36 years. What happened was I did a book with Jimmy Greenspoon of Three Dog Night, and he moved out here. And I came out here to work on a book with him in 1989 to 1990. And he talked me into buying a house here.
2: Well,
3: it's a small world.
1: It really
2: That's
1: is.
2: Great.
1: I moved here 26 years ago, the summer of 2000. And Christine has been here since 2017. So, we were just talking about how much we think we would probably really like you. Now we should be having a conversation about having lunch.
2: Yes, absolutely.
3: Okay, I love it.
2: Oh, honey.
1: Mark, let's talk about this book. You've done an updated version of the Mickey Dolenz book, and I'm guessing, well, I'm a believer, I'm guessing this has been done to time with the 60th anniversary of the Monkees debuting on NBC in September of 66.
2: Mm-hmm.
3: Absolutely. I was able to call my mother in Michigan and say, I know where I was exactly 60 years ago this minute. I was in front of the TV watching the Monkees.
1: I love it. Yeah. Yeah. Very nice.
3: And I was.
1: Yeah.
3: And I was.
1: Mm-hmm. This book first came out in the 90s. So what kind of new madness or new, what's updated?
3: Well, I knew someone at Rhino Records, and Rhino has reissued all the Monkees albums for years. Mm-hmm. And she called me and she said, Mickey Dolenz is looking for a collaborator for his autobiography. Are you interested? Am I interested? So this is how it started. This was about 1992, 93.
1: Right.
3: And we put the book together the first time, and Mickey gave me all his great memories and about being in the studio and the auditions and everything in his career up until the 90s. Then when we did a second version of it in 2004, Mickey said to me, well, I've already told you all my Monkees memories. You go ahead and update it. So I did an updating chapter then. And then within the last year, the subject came up of doing it again as a 60th anniversary re-release. Mm-hmm. And Mickey again said, well, go ahead and work your magic on another chapter. So, of course, I had to update it because since the last version of this book, we've lost three of the members of the Monkees. So it had to be up to date. And there's been so many repackages of things and new Monkees albums of new material, things they've found in the studio. So there was much to up to date in the discography as well.
1: Yeah, Mickey is the last surviving member of the band. So that's a good question. How does this new version of the biography address the kind of bittersweet nature of him carrying the torch for the other fellas?
3: Yeah, it's really a nice tribute to the other guys, to Mike and Peter and Davey. And I have the honor of being able to say I got to meet all of them at different occasions. So that was really a thrill. And it makes me so happy that people are embracing this book all over again and rediscovering the music of the Monkees. So, you know, anyone out there who's a Monkees fan and doesn't have all the CDs and 45s that I have to go out and, you know, get get one of these compilations and listen to some great music from the 60s.
1: Go ahead, Christine.
2: I was just going to say, I think that the story about how the Monkees came together is amazing and kind of a miracle. It's weird, isn't it?
3: It really is. I mean, it was a casting call in Hollywood for people to become, or, you know, guys to become members of this group. And in fact, a lot of talented musicians showed up. Stephen Stills was one of them who wanted to be in the Monkees. They didn't like his teeth. he didn't have the right smile.
1: Yeah.
3: So he got rejected. He said, well, maybe you'll take my roommate, Peter Tork. So Peter ended up being in the Monkees.
1: They had to fight with the studio system, though, to play their own instruments and write their own music and all that stuff, didn't they?
3: Well, it was kind of they did. You're absolutely right. It was kind of a prepackaged situation where the TV show was all put together. They had Don Kirshner as the musical director, and he had all these songwriters from the Brill Building in New York who were, you know, part of his roster. Carole King, Neil Diamond, Neil Sedaka, people who knew how to write hits. So it was something that they walked into. Those first two albums were albums that were put together. I mean, everything, the tracks, everything, come on in and sing them. Yeah. Well, then the two true musicians, the ones, there were two actors. It was Mickey and Davey, who were professional actors, and then Peter and Mike, who were professional musicians. And it was they, Mike and Peter, who wanted to record some of their own music. And they did kind of a court revolt. You know, we're not going to go any further unless we can play some of our own music and our own instruments. So that became a big controversy. But the legend continues, and we still love that music.
1: Their biggest track, I'm a Believer, was written by Neil Diamond, wasn't it?
3: It was. It was. Oh. And how amazing that, you know, Hugh Jackman and Kate Hudson in their movie recently you know, have brought Neil Diamond back into the spotlight.
1: Oh, my God, so, that's right, yeah.
3: Years before then, before they discovered Neil Diamond, the Monkees knew Neil Diamond.
2: This is so awesome. I love the Monkees, and they are just, I don't know. I remember the show. I watched it all the time. I think maybe it was reruns because I was born in the 70s, but, oh, yeah, I love it.
1: We've been chatting with author Mark Bigo, and there's a new version of the Mickey Dolenz biography with new chapters updated to celebrate the 60th anniversary of the Monkees' first appearance on TV in September of 1966, where Mark was sat in front of the TV as a little boy watching it all unfold.
2: Oh, I want to know, what is this about girls and parties? They are a wholesome foursome. they're mama's boys. What are you tell me about that.
3: Well, Peter Tork was the party meister. When the Monkees became a big hit, he had a house up in Laurel Canyon, and everybody would go hang out at Peter Tork. It would be Mama Cass on the sofa, and David Crosby is over there in the corner strumming his guitar. It was like kind of a magical era. And Peter took the partying a little too seriously at one point, but he was known as the Party Meister, and I knew all about that from Jimmy Greenspoon of Three Dog Night, because he was there too in Laurel Canyon.
2: Wow.
1: Oh my God, I don't want to end this chat, but it's looking like it's time. If you want to check out the updated version, the 60th anniversary edition of I'm a Believer by Mark Bigo and Mickey Dolenz, it's out now from Lions Press. I assume you can order it from Amazon or wherever you like to buy your books. Mark, I'm so glad that we got a chance to meet, and I hope that we get to hang out and chat many more times moving forward.
2: We'll talk about any of your books. They're
3: good.
2: Amazing.
3: I'm right down the street from you guys.
2: Oh, please.
1: Very nice. Mark Bigo, thank you, sir. Bye-bye. All right. I didn't know he was here in Tucson. That's awesome.
2: Me neither. Yeah. Isn't that crazy?
1: Yeah.
2: And there are so many rock stars that have come here, you know, and you know, like got married here just to have Tucson roots, went to rehab here. Rock stars love Tucson.
1: I always think about this one guy I know that has a ranch, goes by the name Paul McCartney, Cuckoo Ca-Choo.
2: Oh, that guy?
1: Cuckoo, heard of him. Cuckoo Ca-Choo. You ever hear of Paul McCartney?
2: little bit. Yeah.
1: Very nice. I'm a Believer, my life of Monkees, music, and madness. Go make that purchase now. It's The Frank Show. We'll do a break and be right back with Dumbass of the Day.
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6: 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So far this year, they've awarded scholarships to more than 10 people to take the Motorcycle Safety Basic Rider Course. 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Again, come on down. We're going to be here till 9 o'clock this morning for the Law Tigers Motorcycle Lawyer Rider Appreciation Free Fuel Up. 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Yep, and they'll even put premium there for you as well. Again, we're going to be here until 9 o'clock this morning here in the southeast corner of Ina and Silverbell here at the Circle K right here on the corner there. Come on by. By the way, we have a chance for you to win Cardinals tickets as well. Look for the KLPX tent. I'm Larry Mack. 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
4: 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Traffic.
7: 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You can take La Cholla to Star Pass Boulevard. A stalled vehicle in Midtown at 22nd and Swan. Use 29th or Craycroft. There's more slowing at Ina and Thornydale. You can use Old Father or Cortero. And a crash off right on northbound I-19. That's near the I-10, I-19 loop and 29th Street. And that's traffic. I'm Elaine Bronson.
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1: 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Here's Frank.
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4: All right, here we go. 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
3: Oh.
2: Crap.
3: Oh, well, not five of a kind, but still.
4: Let's do dumbass of the day.
3: Okay, yay.
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8: Dumbass of the day.
2: Today we get to start right here in Tucson. A man was hit by a vehicle after he walked into traffic while drunk. Early Thursday morning, according to the sheriff's department. Let's see. This was yesterday morning at 5:44 a.m. The department got a call about a crash near Camino Verde and Drexel. Witnesses saw the man stumbling before he walked into the roadway. The man reportedly stopped in front of an oncoming vehicle and was hit. PCSD said he initially turned down medical care, but later taken to a hospital with non-life-threatening injuries. So...
3: Yeah. Oh, my God.
2: There's never a reason to just be that stumbly.
3: No. Just, you know what? Do what we do. We get drunk at home.
2: Well, you don't have to drive. You don't have to be responsible.
3: No,
2: you can,
3: that's right.
2: You can limit yourself the way you need to, and then, you know, what's the worst thing that's going to happen?
3: You pass out in your bed. Take your little boost.
2: A little nippy nap.
3: Yep, a nippy nap. They're the best.
2: Deputies arrested a 31-year-old Broward County woman Wednesday night outside Martin Correctional Institution after catching her with a massive stash of prison contraband, including trafficking amount of methamphetamine. Deputies with the Martin County Sheriff's Office detained Makia Lachey Shivers, 31 years old, just outside the state prison in Indiantown. After reports of a suspicious person on the property, investigators said they searched Shivers and found 464 grams of methamphetamine, K2, THC, 37 cell phones, alcohol bottles, cigarettes, chargers, and sneakers.
3: What?
2: According to the deputy, Shivers told deputies that two men from Broward County convinced her to come to the Martin County to help deliver the contraband. She reportedly said she got scared and ran, prompting the two men to leave the area and leave her holding the bags of illegal items. They left her holding the bag. Wow. Authorities have not identified the two men who allegedly convinced Shivers to help make the prison drop or confirmed if they face pending arrest warrants. Well, they got to.
3: Or if they're real people.
2: If they actually exist, too, yeah.
3: Right.
2: Tampa, Florida. A 54-year-old 11-time convicted felon was arrested Wednesday after dragging a deputy during a traffic stop and crashing into a school bus carrying 41 students.
3: Oh, no. Wow.
2: Deputies stopped 54-year-old Tanetta Evans in a silver Kia Forte Wednesday on Hillsborough Avenue, just west of Del Mabry. When deputies tried to remove Evans after developing probable cause to search the car, she put the vehicle in drive and sped away eastbound with a deputy partially inside.
3: Oh, my God. I want to have a beer with this. I do want to go to a bar with this woman and just sit next to her and listen to her stories. I bet she's got a gravelly voice and smokes inside, doesn't care what the rules are. I just want to listen to her.
2: Evans immediately struck a school bus carrying 41 Pierce Middle School students, a bus driver, and a bus aide before a pursuit could begin, according to investigators. The collision caused minor damage and no students were injured before being transferred to another bus to go home.
9: And then there's a damn bus in my way. I didn't, none of the kids got hurt. What's the big damn deal? Anywho.
3: I would just sit there and be like, do you think maybe you have like ADHD or something?
2: Drug problem?
3: Or maybe a drug problem? Yeah. I don't know. I'm just spitballing.
2: Rob, did you see Jordan Love's tunnel walk fit?
0: What was he wearing?
2: Jordan Love's tunnel walk fit for the home opener at Lambeau Field was dazzling. Diamonds will do that. Green Bay Packers quarterback sported a $200,000 jacket featuring more than 500K diamonds for his stadium arrival September 24th for the Thursday night football game against the Falcons. The bespoke blue anorak jacket made of natural vegetable tanned lambskin leather from Italy was designed by Public School New York clothing brand in collaboration with K Jewelers. Dude.
3: I know.
2: Sense of fashion and style is embarrassing.
3: It's pretentious.
2: It's stupid.
3: It's like when Travis Kelce walked into the Chiefs rental practice or whatever the game.
2: And isn't
3: he's all in sequence.
2: And isn't he a rookie?
0: No, he's 6 years or so in the league.
2: Oh, wait. Yeah. Who's the kid from Notre Dame then? Oh, that's
0: Jeremiah Love, the running back. Oh, okay. Yeah.
2: I was getting all confused.
3: Same last name. Packers,
0: yeah, he's been around for a little while now.
2: All right, Jordan Love. Yeah, it's embarrassing, especially if you're a rookie. If you're a rookie and you're dropping that kind of money on a bespoke jacket like that, oh, God.
3: Yeah.
0: It happens often.
3: Yep, it does.
2: And then finally.
7: Many airline pilots, flight attendants, and air traffic controllers are part of the furry community.
2: That's a U.S. Senator from Alabama, Tommy Tuberville, claims many pilots, flight attendants, and airline workers, traffic controllers are part of the furry community. I had no idea, Christine.
3: I didn't either, but play the rest of it. It's great. It's fantastic.
7: Lord help us. It's terrifying when you think about this. When you walk onto a commercial flight, it's possible that the pilot flying your plane could have a deranged fetish of dressing up like an animal. You can't make this up.
2: Well, except you can. 100%.
7: It is the best interest of our country to bring back mental institutions as a normal part of our society instead of sweeping it under the rug.
2: But Tommy, if a pilot in his off time, private time, wants to dress up like a gerbil and get kicked in the nards, but he still has a good work record and still can fly the friggin' plane, why does that person need to be in a mental institution?
3: It's just for fun. Who's he hurting? What's happening? Why are you mad at him? And how do you get this, like, statistics? Like, he says flight attendants are all furries. No, what are you talking about?
2: This guy's dumb as dirt. He's dumb as a stinky taint.
3: Seriously. Yes.
2: How do you get to be a senator and be so goddamn stupid?
3: I don't know. Listen, I never had any high aspirations because I always thought I'm too stupid to be a lawyer, a congressman, to be in politics. I'm too dumb.
2: I don't have that kind of upbringing or background. I don't come from a family of wealth or means.
3: No.
2: You know, like I would have had to have been exceptionally brilliant in order to get into any kind of, you know, Yale or Harvard. You know, like J.D. Vance did.
3: Yeah,
2: you
3: know, that's what I thought.
2: J.D. Vance didn't have this kind of background, this blue blood background, and he, you know, ended up just on his own smarts making his way. But that was
3: I didn't think I could ever do that.
2: It was never going to happen for me either. I had to go to Jesus College.
3: Right, but J.D. Vance is stupid, and he somehow, I know.
2: Well, he's an opportunist. He's an opportunist. The biggest opportunist I think we've ever seen in Washington. That's for sure.
3: Oh, that's true. Yeah, that's true. Anyway, All right.
2: That is your dumbass of the day. We'll be right back.
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11: I'm Tyler Butler with 13 News. Over in Benson, a school bus full of students crashed, leaving one student injured. Benson Unified School District says the bus was driving students home from school when it crashed with another car. The bus was able to move off the road and into a bank parking lot. Parents were contacted to pick up their children, and the incident's currently under investigation. BUSD said in an email to families in part, quote, "The safety of our students and staff remains our highest priority. We are grateful for the patience, cooperation, and understanding of our families," end quote. In your weather, mostly sunny today, high of 93. For the weekend, you're looking at sunny with a high of 96 for Saturday, mostly sunny with a high of 94 for Sunday. I'm Tyler Butler with 13 News.
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1: All right, you know your good radio pal Larry Mack is out and about tomorrow from 3 to 5. 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Christine, did you see the story about University of Arizona fraternity accused of forcing members to swallow live goldfish? Unbelievable. Sigma Tau Gamma placed on activity suspension pending investigation.
2: Oh, my God. Double secret probation, you guys. Super, this is so dumb.
1: Super double secret probation.
2: That's it. Right.
1: The origin of this practice, the act of swallowing live goldfish, a little unclear. A 1963 letter to the New York Times claimed that it was started by a man named Lothrop Withington Jr.
2: Lothrop Withington, yes.
1: Who was grandnephew of the noted genealogist Lothrop Withington, who was a freshman at Harvard and did so to win a $10 bet as part of a bid to become class president.
2: Ha ha ha. Ahoy hoy.
1: The stunt started a competition between multiple universities such as Penn, MIT, and Harvard in an attempt to surpass one another. In April of 1939, Marie Hansen of the University of Missouri School of Journalism became the first woman widely known to do this trend.
2: Oh, wow. Yeah. See, they even had stupid trends back then.
1: Well, they even have an Intercollegiate Goldfish Gulping Association, or the IGGA, which sought to determine and enforce competition standards.
2: God.
1: The last title on record went to Clark University's Joe DiBerto, who sucked down 89 goldfish.
2: Oh, my God. How is this legal? What are you doing?
1: Critics of goldfish swallowing soon emerged, such as the Society for the Prevention of Goldfish Eating.
2: Uh-huh. I've joined. I'm a member now.
1: Additionally, Eva Williams Raymond published a poem in the Boston Herald condemning the practice. Here's the poem.
2: Oh, let me hear it. Mm-hmm.
1: To end this paranoiac prank, oh, Harvard, how I wish you'd put the students in a tank and graduate the fish.
2: That's cute. Yeah, because the fish might be smarter than you guys. That's so dumb.
1: According to the Smithsonian National Museum of American History, goldfish swallowing was such a craze at universities during the 1930s. That it made appearances in several news publications, including the New York Times and Washington Post. Wow. 1939 article in the LA Times called it "Goldfish Gulping," and showed a photo of someone mid-act. So,
2: oh my God, it's so like you're in college. You had to be some kind of, I thought, smart to be there, but somehow,
1: you do stupid stuff. So.
2: I guess.
1: There are fraternities that brand each other, so.
2: Ooh, also awful. Awful.
1: Yeah. Yeah, you got to live with that mark for the rest of your life. It's worse than a tattoo.
2: Yeesh.
1: I think it is.
2: There's no getting rid of that.
1: Probably
2: yeah.
1: Hurt more. Yeah. Very nice. All right, what do we have here? We're going to be chatting in the next hour with a producer, writer, actor guy named Jeff Agosta. He's got a film called The Woods Beckon. He's from Idaho, and he's visiting Southern Arizona for a film festival, it looks like.
2: Oh, nice.
1: So this guy, I guess, has written and produced and acted in this movie all by himself. It's like a guy gets bitten, and he trudges off to the Forbidden Woods in Eastern Oregon.
3: Yeah.
2: Oh, Eastern Oregon. Okay, I get it. Yeah. Yeah, he does.
1: So I watched the trailer for it, Christine, and you got to check it out. There's a point. There's a point in the trailer where I just pressed pause and I closed it out, and I'm like, no. Nope.
2: No can do. No. Okay, right. I love it.
1: It's the Frank Show. We'll be right back.
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3: Alrighty, good morning, Larry Mack here on the southeast corner of Ina and Silverbell for another free gas fuel up, courtesy of our good friends over at the Law Tigers Motorcycle Attorney. Speaking of Law Tigers, I'm here with Anthony. How you doing, man?
4: Hey, good morning, everybody. I appreciate the overview on all the high technology you have here with your microphone alone.
3: Just with the microphone and the laptop and everything.
4: Yeah, wow.
3: It's amazing how much tech has taken over the world here.
4: Yeah, that's a conversation for another time.
3: Absolutely.
4: But you're not wrong.
3: Well, let's talk about this free gas fuel up. We're here till 9 o'clock this morning at the Circle K. Great people over here at the Circle K.
4: Absolutely.
3: Want to thank them, and it's amazing. But so far, great turnout this morning, but still time to get here.
4: Absolutely time. We're here till 9 a.m. I think we're going to break a record today.
3: Again?
4: I think our record, yeah. I think we're already close to 20 people, and is it even 8 o'clock
3: yet? It's not even 8 o'clock yet. So
4: we're definitely on track to breaking our old record.
3: So come on down here. We're going to be here till 9 o'clock free gas. There's only a couple stipulations, and here they are. And they're pay attention, because you don't want to break these rules.
4: That's right. 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We're at pump number one, but we're out here with 520 Moto Alliance as well, and we're going to fill up your tank.
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4: That's correct.
3: Again, we are here at the Circle K southeast corner of Ina and Silverbell till 9 o'clock this morning with a rider appreciation free gas fuel up. Motorcycles only, and you must ride in.
4: Right, exactly.
3: And again, no strings. No lie.
4: Not at all. And we'll be doing this monthly, and hope to see you.
3: All right, come on down. Again, we're going to be here till 9 o'clock this morning. More details, again, at KLPX.com.
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5: 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And that's traffic. 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
1: Stupid. Dumb. I just learned that Goldfish cracker clusters are selling for thousands on eBay.
2: Wait a minute. What do you mean?
1: Yeah. Sellers on eBay are apparently listing fused Goldfish cracker clusters for thousands of dollars, with the Holy Grail being an ultra-rare six-cracker clump. They're asking $25,000 for it.
2: Why? I'm confused.
3: There are people on eBay selling these little Goldfish clusters thousands of dollars. Some listings have been priced as high as $25,000. I'm sorry, $25,000 for something I used to accidentally vacuum off the floor of my minivan? So if you find two Goldfish like this, you may have just hit the jackpot.
1: Yeah, so in that TikTok video, there's a bunch of listings that she shows for two or three Goldfish cracker clusters selling for $1,000, $1,500, $2,000. Like, I don't, like, that's how desperate people are for money. You ever get a potato chip that looks like a state, you know, like Texas? Or do you remember the old lady that had an appearance on Johnny Carson with her potato chip that looked like a bird?
2: Yes.
1: And then Johnny
2: Carson. That was amazing.
1: And then Johnny Carson had a bowl of chips that was sat behind him, and he grabbed one of those and he popped it in his mouth and made the lady think he ate the valuable chip.
2: And she was like, I don't know. Why don't you just super glue a couple of these together and put them on eBay? I mean.
1: Well, I think the Goldfish cracker community would come after you hard and fast if you were to try to pull a fast one over on them.
2: Well, I mean, you know, somebody's doing that, I'm sure. Got to occur to somebody to maybe make them a little moist and leave them out. Ew. And stick them together. I would figure it out. Yeah, I'd make them wet and then just like, yeah.
1: When I saw this other bit here, Christine, I thought of you. I thought, you probably know some of these open secrets.
2: Oh,
1: all yeah, right. These are Hollywood open secrets. Lots of things that go on behind the scenes in Hollywood that nobody's surprised to know about, but everybody does.
2: Oh, okay.
1: So open secrets in Hollywood. The first one on the list says steroids are common.
2: Oh, yeah. I believe, yes.
1: Every male actor who gains 30 pounds of pure lean muscle mass in 4 months for a role isn't just eating broccoli and chicken and rice.
2: No, that's what they'll tell you, but that's not what's happening. Right.
1: Mm-hmm. Everybody knows who the dirtbags are. Everyone knew about Epstein. Everyone knew about Diddy. Everyone knew about R. Kelly. Everyone knew about Harvey Weinstein.
2: I knew about Louis C.K. Roseanne was talking to me about Louis C.K. years before anybody talked about it publicly.
1: Before me, too.
2: Oh, you know, years. Yeah.
1: So, but also, it was 2013. Who's the Family Guy creator? What's that kid's name?
2: God dang it. It's gone.
4: Seth MacFarlane.
1: So it was 2013. It was 2013, and Seth MacFarlane was co-presenting an award at an award show.
2: Yeah.
1: And to all of the five women that were nominated in the category, he congratulated them for no longer having to pretend like they like Harvey Weinstein. And that was in 2013.
2: Well, and what about Courtney Love? Like in the, I don't know, early 2000s, she was saying that kind of stuff. She was just like, he's a creep.
1: Yeah.
2: Bad stuff about him.
1: Hollywood's open secrets. Spoilers are no accident. All those leaks and spoilers you see from actors are fake. The studio allows them to do that for marketing and buzz.
2: Okay. But sometimes they do. There's real leaks and they get very, very litigious. If you see a studio not suing people or going after them hard, then it wasn't a stunt for sure.
1: Other open secrets. Henry Winkler is exactly who you think he is.
2: Mm-hmm.
1: Says he's one of the nicest people around, an absolute saint.
2: Yeah. I love him.
1: Which, if he's got a beef with Tom Hanks, that's why I don't like Tom.
2: It makes you think Tom must be a monster.
1: There's something wrong with Tom. if Henry's got a beef with Tom Hanks, come on.
2: Yeah.
1: This one I've always known. Talk show appearances are mostly staged. Very little is spontaneous when it comes to celebrity appearances in public. Those candid interviews are mostly a put on and at least rehearsed. So,
2: oh, yeah. Like they know exactly what they're going to be asked, right, and they say yes or no to whatever it is. There's nobody surprising them anymore.
1: Which is why comedians love to do morning radio that doesn't ask them, give me three joke setups. Because comics hate that crap.
2: Well, the good ones do. The bad ones love it.
1: Right. let's see. Hollywood Open Secrets. There are more Nepo babies than you think. Most celebrities are Nepo babies to some extent. Not always a direct child of famous actors, but more often a child of a casting director, a studio executive, or a rich tech family.
2: Yes. The Hollywood runs in the family. Like even, you know, Hannah Einbinder, she's a lady. They don't use their mom and dad's last name. Like Lorraine Newman from Saturday Night Live. And her mom is Lorraine Newman. And she just won a bunch of Emmys and stuff for her show on Hacks. And it's just one of those examples where you can tell this has got to be a Nepo baby because she's like, where did she come from?
1: I know.
2: You know what I mean?
1: Yeah,
2: and then why is she winning all these awards? Like, what happened?
1: I know.
2: Yeah. She's not from the Midwest. There's nobody from the Midwest anymore that comes out and makes it in Hollywood. That just does not happen now.
1: Brad Pitt left the Ozarks. That was the last time it happened.
2: Yeah, exactly. Yeah. Even George Clooney. Rosemary Clooney's his auntie.
1: Well, his dad was news anchor for Cincinnati News in the 70s and 80s, too. Yeah.
2: That's right.
1: Mm-hmm. George used to work at McAlpin selling shoes.
2: I mean, maybe he did have a regular job at one point, but he has always been rubbing shoulders.
1: But
2: with
1: he's also
2: famous
1: always
2: people.
1: Been like, I mean, you got to hand it to him. He's about as good looking a fella in Hollywood as there is, isn't he? I feel like,
2: yes.
1: Feel like it
2: that
1: is.
2: Also.
1: Mm-hmm. All men dye their hair. Open Hollywood secrets.
2: Mm-hmm.
1: I sat in here in the studio and I interviewed a rock star and I could tell that he had just dyed his hair.
2: Yeah, like yesterday.
1: Yeah, and like it was the most distracting thing I've ever seen. I couldn't take my eyes off of it.
2: Yeah.
1: I'm like, dude, there's no way your little pencil thin goatee is that jet black. Come on.
2: Right.
1: Men still have to conceal their sexuality. People act like it's not a big deal now, but it 100% still is, it says.
2: Oh, I bet that's true. Yeah, I think there are still some actors or whatever. I mean, when I was coming up in comedy and I was making frequent trips to LA, there were quite a few like comedians and actors around that were gay, but you didn't know it.
1: Right.
2: They had love interests on their sitcoms and they were not. Yeah, they might be out now, but they weren't then. Not that long ago.
1: A lot of celebrities smell awful. They don't bathe or shower regularly. And I feel like this is where my celebrity status comes into play.
2: Oh, what do you mean? You don't come on. But it is weird, isn't it? Is it entitlement that makes them just think that they can stink and it doesn't matter? Like they just do whatever they want?
1: My experiences have always been around musicians. And I met Sting working New York radio and I couldn't stand in the same room with them. That's how bad he stunk. Yeah.
2: So, but what is that?
1: So I just
2: entitlement?
1: He's European, isn't he? So, yeah.
2: Do they stink? Do Europeans stink? I don't never thought that they did.
1: I just assumed that's the way they roll over there. Big old stinky onion smelling armpit. Ugh.
2: So weird.
1: And then finally, this is the last one, but this I think is the most explosive of all of the open secrets of Hollywood. Your favorite celebrity definitely has genital herpes.
2: Oh.
1: It says celebrities, waiters, your next Hinge date, LA is just herpesville.
2: I believe that. I believe they all have her. I believe almost everybody has probably got it by now.
1: Yeah. So anyway, open secrets of Hollywood. Everyone's got herpes. And I was like, that's true.
2: Mm-hmm. Yeah, I think it's all right.
1: It's the Frank Show. We'll be right back.
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6: 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I want to thank our friends here at Circle K for having us out here once again. We've been doing this every month. This is our third month. So come on down. 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We're all here as well. So come on down. We're going to be here till 9 o'clock this morning. 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Drop by the KLPX tent. 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Jen is here. I'm here as well, Larry Mack. And we're giving you a chance to win Cardinals tickets. We have Tucson Dragway tickets, spin the wheel for some other great prizes as well. Again, we're here till 9 o'clock this morning on the southeast corner of Ina and Silverbell with our good friends of the Law Tigers Motorcycle Attorneys for another Rider Appreciation Free Gas Fuel Up. 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
8: Traffic. There's an east side accident on 22nd Street just west of Prudence. 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Three accidents in Midtown, the first at Rosemont and Speedway. 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Another accident just down the road at 22nd and Columbus. Alvernon or 29th Street will get you where you need to go. And a stalled vehicle at 22nd and Swan. Use Broadway or Craycroft. And that's traffic. I'm Elaine Bronson.
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1: All right, as you can see, I've called an audible here at the line of scrimmage, Christine. I've made some last-second content changes. I just made a discovery that's has just got me slack-jawed. I can't believe what I'm reading. And
2: okay.
1: I guess I heard about this, but I don't really know the full story. There's a guy named Caleb Flynn. He is a former American Idol contestant. He murdered his wife in February.
2: Whoa.
1: And he took on a mistress, and he wrote AI love songs for his mistress, and they got played in the courtroom yesterday. Relatives of the victim were trying to stifle their smirks and laughter.
2: Of the victim?
1: The victim's relatives.
2: Oh, wow.
1: While they were listening to these cringy AI love songs, were doing their best to hold back. So now he's facing the music. Former American Idol star Caleb Flynn wiped sweat from his brow as a cringy love song he wrote for his mistress played at his murder trial yesterday as onlookers stifled back laughter.
2: Wow. Okay.
1: So Caleb is 40. He's accused of murdering his 37-year-old wife, Ashley, at their Ohio home in February. He wrote two painfully corny tunes for his mistress, 24-year-old Ali Botner, I guess is her name. And the prosecutors played the songs out loud during the trial.
2: Okay. Wow.
1: Any interest in hearing one?
2: Oh, yeah. I thought, that was going to happen. Yeah.
1: AI produced from Caleb Flynn.
2: Okay.
1: For his mistress.

0: Oh my God.
1: So it seems like this Caleb and his mistress met on the third day of a month. So that's what this lyrical content is here. He's singing, "Now the third of every month."

0: Okay.
1: All right. Oh my God. Okay. She had to go to college. No, she's 24.
0: Hold on. No, you're getting it before it's too soon.
1: I didn't know.
0: No, I can't play this entire song. There's too much. Yeah. But I think it's the next line.
1: Oh.
0: I think it's the next line.
1: Okay.

0: And I'm telling you, in the video, the women that are relatives of the victim cannot hide their smirks. They are mocking this guy behind his back so hard right now.
1: Oh, my God. I bet he's just, he's probably bawling. He's probably so just like.
0: He's not bawling. He's cringing. No. And and he does take a tissue and wipe all the sweat off of his brow because he's really uncomfortable.
1: I should hope so. You know what's funny is that about this kind of stuff is that I always think about it when I'm about to do something I shouldn't be doing. I think about, will I be embarrassed?
0: Yes.
1: If
0: yes.
1: this like sees the light of day?
0: Yeah, you will.
1: Yeah, but if I say yes, you know what I mean, then I don't do it. And if right. the answer's no, then I go for it. You know what I mean?
0: I have a pair of digital tickets for Stuart Copeland. Have I said too much? At the Rialto, it's Friday, October 30th. Legendary Police drummer Stuart Copeland takes the stage for an evening of stories, music, and unforgettable moments from his career. More details on our website at klpx.com. 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Good luck with that. 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
2: All right. Hey, Christine, we've got guests in the studio.
3: How exciting.
2: Well, you're going to have to put your clothes on.
3: Oh, no. Oh.
2: Going to have to get dressed.
3: I'm glad you can't see me right now. Okay, hold
2: right.
3: on. I'll go get.
2: Yeah, you're good.
3: Underwear?
2: Our guest okay. in the studio is visiting us from Boise. He's a producer, writer, actor, and he's made his first feature film, The Woods Beckon. Let me repeat that title. The Woods Beckon. His name is Jeff Agosta. Jeff, good morning.
4: Good morning. I thought I was going to take my clothes off. I didn't know that we had to put clothes on. What's going on?
3: It's that kind of show. Yeah.
4: That's what I was warned that I was able to do that. So, but yeah. I will make do. I have some improv experience, so I can go on the fly.
3: Yeah. You're flexible. That's even better.
2: Christine, Jeff is an Idahoan. Is that how we say it?
4: Yeah, that's how we say it. I think that's right.
2: You don't know? You're not a positive 100%?
4: Yeah, I'm like 99.9. That's good enough.
3: Yeah. Idahoan. Idahoite. Yeah.
4: No, I think it's Idahoan. Boiseite. Yeah.
2: Boiseite.
4: There we
3: that's
4: go.
3: It.
2: You've been working on little features and little video. I don't mean to demean or whatever, but you start off small when you want to make movies.
3: Like shorts.
2: Or storytellers. Shorts. Yeah.
4: Sure. Yeah.
2: How long have you been doing that kind of work, Jeff?
4: Yeah. So I've been doing it since college. So I've been fortunate enough to be able to work on some TV shows, some smaller shows. Mm-hmm. I did a lot of content creation when YouTube was first coming out, got some publicity from that. We got some viral videos early in the day that helped land me some gigs, which was great. And then I've spent a lot of time in nonprofit storytelling, so working with being able to tell stories, yep. Be able to raise money for nonprofits who need
2: absolutely.
4: That.
2: Absolutely.
4: You know, that's how they survive.
2: Yeah. No, we know all about that. We've got your counterparts down here in Tucson do the same work.
4: Yeah, yeah, absolutely. And so then from there, a good buddy of mine since college, we've been working together. He works in video production. He makes local commercials. He does documentaries. He does all that, scrapping to get by, but he's fantastic. And we said, you know, we're like 40 years old. We need to like make that feature we talked about when we were we were in our 20s.
2: Yeah.
4: And so that's what we did. We said we don't have to do it any other way except our way. And we have all the equipment. We have the talent. We have the skill. We have the drive. And that's what we did. So we ended up making The Woods Beckon, which is our first debut feature, which is really exciting. But we're on a path to try and pump one out a year.
2: Nice.
4: So we're going to at least do that for 10 to 20 years, we said.
2: That's some work.
4: Yeah, it is some work.
2: It is. I'm going to read, for people listening, I want to read the short synopsis of The Woods Beckon. After being bitten by something unknown, a desperate man retreats into the forbidden woods, convinced isolation is the only way to prevent further harm. Alone in the forest, he begins to unravel as something inside him shifts. Time distorts, routines break down, and the boundary between himself and the environment begins to dissolve. Haunted by the family he left behind and consumed by a force older than the forest itself, he's pulled deeper into a cycle he may not be able to escape, forced to confront what he is becoming and what he has already lost. And I told you off air before we came on that I watched the trailer up until the point where I pressed pause.
3: Yeah. I know exactly where that was too for
2: you.
3: I watched the whole thing. Oh yeah, it's when he pulled his tooth out.
2: Okay, so
3: that's great.
2: So listen, just some important setup for people to understand the nature of this film. This is like a one-man show.
4: This is, we did that. This was not the Hollywood studio style. Like I said, we had that skill set. We had that drive. So, excuse me, we decided, how can we make this the best that we can with the resources we have?
3: Yeah.
4: And so it was me, Jake Kawana, who's the director, and then we had a gaffer who did the lighting and kind of catch-all, and the three of us said, we're going to disappear into the woods, deep into the eastern Oregon woods, into the forest, about 2 hours from civilization, and we're going to get seven days. We're going to shoot this in sequence and do it our way.
2: Were you thinking of Blair Witch the whole time?
4: Yes, kind of. But
3: that's awesome, though.
4: But we felt like we did something unique enough that we have this beautiful environment, and so we can get into this wildlife and this nature that it would be really expensive to get a whole crew
2: 100%,
4: in there.
2: Yeah. Mm-hmm.
4: And
2: yeah.
4: So it's that kind of the way to make films that you romanticized about in college. So what we did was we disappeared off the grid. We had a little hunting lodge basically that had its own power source, its own water source. And then we woke up in the morning, 6 a.m. We'd cook burgers in the morning, and we just have that so we could come back to eat it. And then we just would go out there and we just shoot all day in sequence. So I'd slept with blood on me at night, fake blood on me.
2: Right.
4: So that we didn't have to worry about continuity.
2: Christine, you're a champion. Go ahead.
3: Yes. I just want to know, like, do you feel like maybe you had to wait for the technology to catch up with your ideas? Because that's how I feel. Like, I've always wanted to make films, and now I'm just like, wait a minute, I've got the best camera ever made on my phone.
2: There's a lot of content being made on small pieces like an iPhone, yeah, for sure.
4: Yeah, I mean, luckily we did have a really good camera that Jake owned, so we didn't have to buy any equipment.
3: Mm-hmm.
2: What's the camera system? I'm dying to know.
4: I can't remember.
2: Is it Red?
4: No, it wasn't a Red. It was a Sony.
2: Yeah.
4: There's a lot of, you know, digital films that I shot on that. Yeah. And to get the exact one, I'm sorry, I don't know off the top of my head. It was a good one. It was a Sony good one.
2: It was a good one.
3: Yeah.
2: Hey,
3: I can tell it's beautiful. Yeah.
2: Your premiere for your film, The Woods Beckon, is tonight.
4: It is tonight here in Tucson at the Horizons Film Festival. It's a great genre festival. It's a great networking festival. So it's been around for about 10 years. It's really growing. It's happening at the Galaxy Theater. The great thing about this is there's a lot of really good filmmakers that I've ran into at some of the other screenings, because it's been happening since yesterday.
2: Yeah.
4: You know, the executive producer of Backrooms is hanging out there. The executive producer of Rush Hour I've ran into. So there's a lot of people scouting these lower level films that are kind of, this is the circuit for it. We're not trying to hit Sundance. This is that level where there's just really good low budget filmmakers and that are just ready to break out, and hopefully we're one of those. We've been approached by a lot of great people already.
2: I finally was able to pull it up here. Horror Origins Film Festival, independent
3: Origins,
2: cinema event dedicated to horror, sci-fi, and thriller genres. And the current festival, September 23 through 28, and you just mentioned Galaxy Theaters here in Tucson. It's running alongside a sister event called Legendary Fest. I don't know anything about either one of these events.
4: Yeah, so it's the same executive director that runs both of those.
2: Yeah.
4: So where Horizons is the main one, and that really focuses in on horror, sci-fi, psychological, there's also Legendary that opens that up to a little few different genres as well.
2: Yeah,
4: so gotcha. there's great films playing all weekend, great shorts, great features. They're doing a special screening of Backrooms where the executive producer will be there. And do a Q&A. And there's just a bunch of...
3: How cool.
4: Yeah, it's a great networking festival that's one of these stopping points for films like The Woods Beckon.
2: You got to do it. You have to do these things. Yeah, yeah.
3: Is this the first time
2: you've had a chance to screen the film in front of a crowd?
4: Yeah, I think it's been seen by probably less than 100 people far.
2: Yeah.
4: But it was great. I ran into somebody who had seen the film. He was a screener at a festival we're going to play at later in the year.
2: Yeah.
4: And he's like, I've seen The Woods Beckon. And he gave me a good compliment. So he's like, because I am basically the solo actor in it as well, except
2: that's
4: for
2: right.
4: a few glimpses of some other people. But essentially, it's me. You have to stare at my ugly mug for 95% of the time or 99% of the time. But I got pretty blue contacts in, so that kind of works.
2: Oh, did you? Aww. Oh, for the movie, did you really?
4: I wear them all the time just because.
2: Oh, just to look pretty?
4: Just look. I got to do something with his face.
2: Our guest is Jeff Agosta. Jeff, for anybody listening, can you direct them to a website so they can learn more?
4: Yeah, so if you go to Horizons, so it's like horror and origins slashed together.
2: Right.
4: You can go see there where the schedule is, where it's at. Purchase a ticket. We're going to be playing at 6:00 this evening.
2: Okay.
4: But there's also great films throughout the whole weekend. So, and if somebody does come out there and check out my film or one of the other films, please find me. I love to just chat.
3: This is great.
2: It's an entire psychological horror feature with just 3 people total, cast and crew, over
3: this
2: 7 days.
3: This is my dream.
2: Over 7 days in the forest in Eastern Oregon.
3: I love it.
2: Jeff, thank you for visiting.
4: I appreciate it so much.
2: Enjoy your time in Tucson. You're welcome back anytime.
3: Congratulations.
2: Next film, next cycle, if you're doing a festival like this and you're around, please come see us.
4: I will. I'm going to be at Horizons hopefully every year. I love it.
2: Very nice.
4: Thank you.
2: As Jeff Agosta, you can log on to Horizons.com to find out more about The Woods Beckon. It's The Frank Show. We'll be right back.
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0: Hey, it's Larry Mack. 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
5: Traffic. There's an incident reported on the northwest side at Camino de Oeste and Lambert. You can take Old Father or Camino del Norte. An accident with injuries in Midtown at Rosemont at Speedway. 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And a collision, possible injuries involved, 22nd and Columbus. 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
1: My God, where's the audio coming from? Who is that?
2: That's me. I can't see you, so I didn't know we were going on early.
1: Oh, you didn't have your headphones on? You couldn't hear us?
2: No, I have my headphones on, but I couldn't hear.

0: hear you until you go on the air.
1: You got to stop bickering with me in front of Herb like this.
0: No, I'm just telling you what happened.
1: Fighting. Yeah, mom and dad.
0: What happened?
1: Mom and dad are fighting. Mom and dad are fighting.
0: Nobody's fighting. No. It's okay, Herbie. Don't worry. We're fine. We still love you.
1: No. Hold on, Herb.
0: It's not your fault.
2: I get two Christmases.
0: That's right.
1: All right. I just sent you a StreamYard invitation there. You can hop on our video stream there.
3: Okay. As soon as I get it, I will. Okay.
1: And hang out and just talk about some movies and talk about some TV shows. You just missed our guest from the last segment, Jeff Agosta. Were you aware that there is a Horizons Horror Film Festival happening in Tucson September 23 through the 28th?
3: Nope.
1: How do you not
0: For
1: know
0: For the
1: this?
0: Last 10 years.
1: How do you not know this, Herb?
3: I don't know. You know, it's not like I'm the only critic on TV in town. But,
0: yeah. Isn't that crazy?
3: Yeah. Okay. Yeah, that's fine.
1: All right.
3: Big deal.
1: Herb also, by the way, is a classic theater restoration consultant. So if you've got an old theater that's on your property and dilapidated and running down, he can help.
3: In case anyone listening happens to own a theater.
0: Yes.
3: You know, it could happen.
1: It's in theaters. It's called Primetime.
3: Yeah, so this is the Chris Hansen To Catch a Predator story, which has got Chris Hansen all worked up because it's not a very flattering portrait of Chris Hansen, I will tell you.
1: Okay, but there's something behind the creator of this feature film, too, that's got a bone to pick with Hansen.
3: Lance Oppenheim?
1: Yeah.
3: Yeah, could be. I mean, it's I don't know that it's really a hit piece. You know what I mean?
1: Right.
3: Like I think it's pretty based on reality and what actually happened. What's interesting about it to me was the way it's filmed, very high key color, very sort of intense, and Pattinson is just, he's in almost every scene.
1: I mean,
3: it's really a tour de force for him. And it's a really interesting look at the way that the media sort of becomes obsessed with ratings and with viewership. And, you know, Hansen is so jazzed when he gets the bump to Primetime, hence the title. Mm-hmm. You know, because this started as a segment on Dateline, and then it became its own juggernaut. And he was so excited that he got to go up against Lost, which would scare most people, because in 2006, you don't want to go up against Lost.
1: It was the biggest thing on TV, yeah.
3: Yeah, and I mean, it's a pretty dark, twisted tale. I mean, and there's, let's be honest, there's a little bit of male peen in the movie.
1: They show full frontal? No.
3: Not of Pattinson, but of one of the pervs.
0: Oh,
1: okay.
0: Weird.
1: Yeah, last time I remember Wiener Full Frontal was in Clockwork Orange.
3: Yeah, well, it's been a little while. There's been a few since then. It's a film that has as a subject matter catching child sex predators.
1: Right.
3: You know what I mean? Like, just going in, you're like, okay, this is going to be dark and twisted. And, I mean, the work that they did was really great, but it did become theater.
1: Okay.
3: Right? You know what I mean? Just in terms
1: You mean, is this a critique of Chris Hansen's work with the show and not a feedback of the movie?
3: Well, I think it's more, I think the movie's great. I think it's that, you know, they became obsessed with the spectacle because it made good TV.
1: Of course it did.
3: Right? And the fact, and what's interesting is it's not just Chris Hansen, because that might not be enough for a movie. It's actually talking to the one kid who basically is their lure, right?
1: Who's
3: basically 23, but he plays 13.
1: Right.
3: So that kid wrestling, he wants to be a serious actor, and this is the gig he gets.
1: Yeah.
3: Pretending he's a teen, and all of a sudden these guys are exposing themselves to him.
1: Oh, yeah.
3: Right?
1: Yeah.
0: Yes.
3: So it's a little bit of a dark tale, but I think it's going to be in the awards hunt. It's 87% on Rotten Tomatoes. Yeah.
1: All right. Another piece in theaters called Victorian Psycho. Why does this seem like something I'd be interested in?
3: Well, if you watch the trailer. Yeah. So, you know, this is a thing now. Now the genre of horror is dipping into, you know, because of, like, we had Lizzie Borden. You know,
1: right.
3: So Victorian era is going to get the horror treatment. And so this is a governess that comes in and starts, you know, she's got a crazy family she's dealing with. And Micah Monroe is the governess, and she's been so great in things like Long Legs and some other things.
0: Mm-hmm.
3: And so she, and also Jason Isaacs, who always is great in things. And so, yeah, if you're into period pieces and a lot of blood splattering, this is for you.
0: Yeah.
1: See, I'm into the period piece, but once the blood starts splattering,
3: not
1: I'm
3: so
1: like,
3: much?
1: Netflix has a Unabomber piece here.
3: Yeah, very, very interesting story. So this is this stars Jacob Tremblay, who was so great in Dr. Sleep. He was the little boy that got abducted, the baseball player. And then he was also in Room with Brie Larson, if you remember, where the woman, the captive woman, and she's in and she has the baby and everything. Anyway, Jacob Tremblay's all grown up now, and he plays a young Ted Kaczynski. And what's interesting about this take on this is it's told in two parts. It's told, one, sort of the hunt for Kaczynski, led by Shailene Woodley, who's finally getting the Aaron Rodgers out of her life, and she's got her career back. And then it's Jacob Tremblay at Harvard really being radicalized by Russell Crowe as a professor. Because he sort of gets into this sort of debate and sort of world of sort of experimentation, and they're sort of trying to push his buttons and figure out. It's supposedly based on there was like a CIA study where they were funding, you know, how can we psychologically mess with people, and they did it at universities. They did it all over the country. And so he got radicalized by Russell Crowe and really became anti-technology, and that's the seeds of all of the Kaczynski thing. And then, of course, you get, you know, his brother sort of, you know, ending up ratting him out, and that's how they catch him.
1: So are we saying that the CIA is responsible for Ted Kaczynski?
3: A little bit.
1: I love it.
3: Wow. So it's really good, actually. It's got a super low score on Rotten Tomatoes, 33%. I don't know why, but I really enjoyed this, and I thought it was a really great take. Instead of sort of showing just a traditional biopic where it's like, oh, Ted was this guy and that guy and whatever, and then we caught him. You know, this is like, we see how he was made and what happened to him. And then you see how they found
1: him. How does Russell Crowe look on the screen? Because that's probably got a lot to do with the low score.
3: You know, he's not inflated Russell Crowe, but he's also not Maximus, right? So he's somewhere in between, which is a good place for him.
1: I just always think like, oh God, he's like when you see him, what he looks like when he's heavy, it's like it's jarring.
3: It is because you know I want to think of him as Maximus
1: all the time. Yeah,
3: always.
1: I'm hearing really bad things about Wonka's Golden Ticket, Herb.
3: You know, I think it started out strong and it sort of peters out by the end. So in this series, you guys remember when Squid Game had the Squid Game Challenge, where they put people into the actual Squid Game and they didn't die, but they were doing the same challenges. This is sort of in that same vibe. I think Netflix has got this idea of taking IP and turning it into game shows. So you got 24 people go into the factory, okay?
1: Okay.
3: You have AI voice of Gene Hackman being Willy Wonka.
1: Gene Wilder.
3: Yeah, Gene Wilder, sorry. Which is very weird and disconcerting. But there are 12 teams of two, and they're either, you know, mother, son, you know, brother, sister, you know, best friends, whatever. And they're competing in the factory. And the prize is not a lifetime supply of chocolate, because who wants that?
1: Right.
3: It's a lifetime supply of money.
1: Oh.
3: Which is sort of funny, because $3 million is, I could spend more than that in my life.
1: I could spend that in a day, probably.
3: Yeah, so that is not really a lifetime supply. After taxes, you know, what is it?
1: Yeah.
3: So anyway, it's a nine-episode series where, you know, there's a little bit of backstabbing, a little bit of, you know, alliance making, some pretty fun little games. One of the original Oompa Loompas is in it from the Gene Wilder film. So it's fun, but it just sort of, by the time it's over, you're like, eh.
1: All right. Oh, the Heart of the Beast. Is this the Brad Pitt with the dog?
3: It is. This is Brad Pitt, where he plays a former Army Ranger who has he worked in a canine unit, and he has this dog named Odin. And they are both sort of they've timed out, and they go up into the Alaskan wilderness, and of course the plane crashes, and now he's got to fight his way back through the elements and wolves and everything else. So sort of a survival story, and you know, Brad just with a dog. I also feel like this is like a fix it up tour for Brad, right? He's had so much bad press
1: with
3: divorce,
1: Angelina,
3: the drinking, you know, the kids changing their names. I feel like, okay, let's put Brad with a dog and we're going to rehabilitate his image, right?
1: Yeah.
3: So the interesting thing
1: is working with me.
3: But we all know that you're a softie for dogs.
1: That's true. Yeah.
3: So it was interesting. I had a chance to talk to Andrew Simpson, who is the dog trainer. He actually went out and found this dog named Uber, who is a search and rescue dog who actually does have one prosthetic limb and some metal teeth, which is interesting.
0: Yeah.
3: And so he found the dog. Brad bonded with the dog. And then they used the dog and three of the dog's puppies because he looks like him, and they could use him for different scenes.
1: Yeah.
3: Huh. So very interesting interview on my YouTube channel, Stratford Spotlight, with Andrew Simpson talking about training the dog and how that worked. And so, yeah, this is sort of the big adventure film, right, of the week.
1: Okay, and then the final piece here on our list is the MGM Plus series American Hostage.
3: Yeah, so you may remember the Fred Henkman story where Tony Curtis kidnapped a guy. Fred Henkman was the radio DJ. And Tony Curtis, this is in Indianapolis in 77, maybe, and he kidnapped the son of the mortgage broker, the mortgage company, and had a shotgun to his head. And this whole thing played out live on the radio and all this kind of stuff, right? It was a Gus Van Sant movie about a year and a half ago, and now this is a series that Jon Hamm stars in as Fred Henkman, and he actually produced this series, and this is his baby, where basically you go, it's more told from the perspective of him as the radio host and how the media became part of the story, right, as opposed to reporting the story.
1: Fred Henkman went to University of Arizona.
3: Very nice.
1: Yeah.
3: So it's a very well done. Giovanni Ribisi is fantastic as Tony Curtis, and I interviewed them on my Stratford Spotlight channel. So if you want to see a little more about that thing and how they sort of figured out how to find the space between crazy and obsessed.
1: This is I'm on a web page called Indie Encyclopedia, and Fred Henkman has his own page. So I got to bookmark this and read it.
3: He was a big deal. I mean, that's when you know that's sort of the end of the era when you trust the media, you know, with your news, like Walter Cronkite and some of those folks. So yeah.
1: Well, look at that. At the end of the segment, we're all up on the video stream together.
0: Finally.
1: What? Oh, okay. Finally. Isn't that nice?
0: There you are. I'm dressed.
1: Got your clothes on. All right. So to repeat, primetime Victorian Psycho in theaters. Netflix has Unabomber and Wonka's Golden Ticket. Also in theaters, Heart of the Beast with Brad Pitt and a beautiful dog. And then American Hostage on MGM Plus. Yeah, very nice.
3: All right. Yeah, and then we've got some good stuff next week. And I mean, you know, we didn't. There's a lot more stuff this weekend. So there's also Avengers Endgame is out again. You know, they're sort of relaunching that before the big one comes out in December.
1: Remind me on Monday, Christine, not to ask any colleagues if they saw the film on the weekend.
0: Oh, you better watch out. Buckle up. Yeah don't do that. I'll make sure you don't.
3: And then next week we've got the Dane Cook movie that we talked about a little bit. Funny Money. And we've also got East of Eden on Netflix, which is really, really good. That's the series based on the Steinbeck novel starring Florence Pugh, which is really good. And we got a giant snake movie. We got an Iraqi war drama that's very, very good with Boyd Holbrook. So yeah, lots of good. This is the season, right? The fall, all the good stuff starts coming out.
0: Hold on, a snake movie?
1: Yeah, giant snake.
3: Yeah,
0: it's a giant snake movie.
3: It's called Beware Boyuna, and it's basically an anaconda, but it's not that anaconda. You know what I'm saying? Like, not the bad movie.
1: So are you
3: anaconda.
1: Talking about Sir Mix-a-Lot's penis?
3: No, I'm not.
1: Oh. Sorry.
3: It's very well done. It's a giant snake.
1: My anaconda don't want none if it ain't got buns, hon.
3: Yeah, that's right.
1: Yeah. Herb Stratford, we love your visits. Thank you. We'll see you next week.
3: Yes, you will.
1: Very nice. It's the Frank Show. We'll be right back.
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1: All right, Mike Rapp joins us. Good morning, Mike.
2: Good morning, everyone.
1: Christine, did you know that Nick Cage is starring in a new film on the life of John Madden, football announcer, coach, football star,
2: Thanksgiving hero.
1: Every kick-ass football video game's got his name on it, you know?
2: Yeah, I remember Thanksgiving Day, he'd always have like a turkey with like 8 legs.
1: Nicolas Cage as John Madden. The new trailer is dropped for Madden, so I'm going to press play on this here and listen here.
3: John Madden football.
4: What is this?
5: You only have 7 men on a team, and I'm out.
4: Here's my playbook. Every play I ever coached, every play I ever drew, let's get to work.
1: Neil Young on the soundtrack didn't save it for me.
2: Oh.
1: I don't like the way Nick's talking, sounding like John Madden.
2: Yeah, it's a little rough. Yeah, he's done a lot of stuff that's required a whole bunch of changes to himself individually. He was in this weird horror movie not long ago where he was this non-binary ghost-looking thing and with a weird voice.
1: Yeah. This segment brought to you by Southwest Gas. Suspect a natural gas leak, Call 911 and Southwest Gas immediately at 877-860-6020. Sellers on eBay are apparently using, or listing rather, fused goldfish cracker clusters for thousands of dollars. Holy Grail being an ultra-rare 6 cracker clump they're asking $25,000 for.
6: There are people on eBay selling these little goldfish clusters thousands of dollars. Some listings have been priced as high as $25,000. I'm sorry, $25,000 for something I used to accidentally vacuum off the floor of my minivan? Mm. So if you find 2 goldfish like this, you may have just hit the jackpot.
1: Yeah. So you probably don't buy goldfish and bring them to your house and snack on them, Mike, because you're a grown man.
2: Well, actually, the fishies have always been there.
1: Oh, is that right?
2: Ever since the little girl time, we've had the fishies in the house.
1: I love the fishies in the house, too.
2: Now, do these fish, or do they appear to be like Genghis Khan or the Christ or something like that? Or are they just, you know, like the toast?
7: No.
2: Sometimes you get a burned toast.
7: No. Just stuck together.
1: Yeah. Oh,
2: so they don't have any
1: representation
2: value at all.
7: They don't look like Mary or Jesus.
1: You remember when you would get a car model as a kid?
2: Oh, yeah.
1: And remember how every piece was connected to like a frame?
2: A plastic thing,
1: The plastic frame, and you used to have to wiggle each individual piece out of the frame?
2: Yeah.
1: Well, that's what happens with some of these goldfish cracker clusters.
7: Uh-huh.
1: It's like there's a mold that gets stamped.
2: Oh.
1: And then the cracker part doesn't separate from the mold, and you can see.
2: And
1: like,
2: it falls off the mold into the mix, huh?
1: And it just gets fused together, and you're a millionaire. Next thing you know.
7: Wow. Ka-ching.
1: Christine, are you in trouble?
7: No. I mean, maybe.
2: She's in trouble later because he's going to come home and the garbage wasn't taken out.
7: I do think that's what I did.
2: Yes. Did you leave the building at all while I was gone?
7: No, I didn't.
2: You step outside once.
1: This is my favorite.
7: I did put in new flowers. I did do that while I was gone.
1: This is my favorite bit of audio here. The White Sox beat the Royals to clinch a playoff spot after 3 100 loss seasons in a row. Chicago White Sox have not done well in ages.
2: Yeah.
1: The player for the White Sox, Japanese baseball player Munetaka Murakami, gave an insane interview after their big win yesterday when they were celebrating in the clubhouse.
8: Mune, your first clubhouse celebration, rated on a scale of 1 to 10. How's it going so far?
9: 100.
8: Oh! How many champagne bottles have you opened so far?
9: 100.
8: Just what does it mean just to be able to celebrate with this team?
9: I'm Japanese!
7: I want to say that from now on. That's great. Or just have a t-shirt with it.
1: Yeah.
7: Oh, that's awesome.
1: Yeah.
7: So cute.
1: Random fact, Dolly Parton's iconic 1980 hit 9 to 5 was percussed using the sound of her own long fingernails, clicking together to mimic office typing.
0: You know, I write a lot of songs when I don't have my guitar. Mm-hmm. You know, I beat around the dashboard in my car when I'm riding around writing uh-huh. songs. But then I have a little rhythm that we can do with these acrylic nails. Can you do that?
9: Yep.
0: Oh, good. You want to play a little song for him? Get up okay. close to your microphone. We're mic'd, right?
9: That's cute.
0: Can you hear that?
1: Oh, my God.
7: It's her nails. Isn't that great?
2: Perfect.
7: Oh, God, Dolly. Never, where are you?
1: Never heard that before.
7: Mm-hmm.
1: Mike, you're aware of the national holiday that gets celebrated by Star Wars fans May 4th.
2: Yeah.
1: May the 4th be with you.
2: Yeah.
1: Now we have to celebrate every year Dolly Day on 9/25.
2: September
1: 25th.
2: Yep. Absolutely.
1: Hey, you might know.
7: Today.
1: I asked Christine earlier and she didn't know. What would be potentially in a pink cocktail?
7: Yeah.
2: Grapefruit?
1: Oh, yeah. Oh.
2: Go look at a pink grasshopper.
1: Well, yeah. What? What's a grasshopper?
2: It's a cocktail.
1: I know, but like what's in it? I don't know what's in it.
2: I don't drink it. I drink straight booze and beer. That's it.
7: I was thinking like strawberry margaritas are pink, so maybe it's got
1: here we go.
7: Know, something like that.
1: Top
7: grenadine.
1: Top 20 pink cocktail recipes.
7: Yeah.
1: Cosmopolitan, number one.
7: Cranberry juice.
1: Sex on the beach, number two.
7: I'm not telling you.
1: Strawberry mojito, number three. Blueberry mojito. And watermelon pina colada boat. There's your top five pink cocktails.
2: Well, the other pink counterpart is to the minty green grasshopper is the pink squirrel.
7: Ooh.
2: Yeah.
7: Yeah.
2: This is right up. This is panty peeler.
1: This is as dumb as names of weed strains.
2: Yeah, a creamy dessert cocktail made with creme de noix. It's a cream de cacao and heavy cream or vanilla ice cream. So you get a few of those in somebody.
1: That's too much.
7: Oh, it sounds rich. It
2: comes with an umbrella.
1: Nice. Corporate recruiter Caitlin Winahan went viral after saying that the worst thing she sees younger people do when they're going to an interview is bringing in an iced coffee.
7: Yeah, that's so weird. I've seen this trend and I was what? What are they doing?
1: This is her example of what it sounds like when someone walks into an interview with an iced coffee.
10: Imagine we are in a professional interview and you're the interviewer. You're asking me, Caitlin, tell me about why you left your last job. I have my iced coffee here. I don't have a coaster. It's just like, I'm just, you know, answering this question saying, you know, why did I leave my last job?
1: All I think is Nathan Fielder. Nathan for you.
7: Yeah.
1: When he goes and interviews at the law firm, but he only gives answers that are fed to him through an earpiece from a 7-year-old.
7: Oh, great.
1: Have you seen that, Christine?
7: Mm-hmm. Yes. Oh, my God.
2: Do people have resumes and stuff like that anymore?
1: I don't know. I think maybe. Rob, do people have resumes?
11: I think so, yeah. You just send it online, though. You don't. It's not like bring in a person, but yeah.
2: Right. I remember you had to go out and get them. You had to get them out. Mm-hmm. You had to have them printed.
1: Oh, yeah.
7: Yeah. Yeah. And then walk.
1: Oh, you had to go to a supply store and buy a cover.
2: Yeah. And, inevitably.
11: Uh-huh.
2: You'd get it home, you'd have it all ready, and you'd look at it, and there's a typo.
1: Yeah.
7: Yep.
1: Yeah.
7: No.
1: Yeah.
7: Kill me.
1: Oh,
7: God.
1: A Mississippi wildlife rescue is helping dozens of orphaned baby raccoons prepare for life in the wild through a hands-on training program nicknamed Raccoon Boot Camp.
7: Oh.
1: After about 6 months of training, the raccoons graduate in a ceremony and then are released into the wild. Raquel Priest is the director. This is her.
12: Raccoon Boot Camp. It's fun.
1: Uh-huh. She got me.
2: I get it 100%. She's the one who should be the commandant of Raccoon Boot Camp.
12: Boot Camp. It's fun.
2: Oh, well, how could it not be fun?
7: Yeah. But she's got these baby raccoons in a little, you know, kiddie swimming pool and those blue ones, and it's the cutest thing you've ever seen.
12: They learn from their calls, their predator calls, all the way to foraging for food, lots of swimming and climbing, and they kind of get to know the terrain.
9: By the time they release, they've got their climbing legs, they're coordinated, they know how to open a pine cone for food, they know the native foods that are available to them. We put worms in the ground.
13: Oh, it's raccoon boot camp. I love it. All right.
7: Oh, my God. She's got raccoon paws going all the way up her arm as tattoos. She's got tattoos, raccoon paws.
13: I just want to go hang out with raccoons somewhere.
14: Oh. Hi, big boy.
13: Hi, big boy.
2: talk about a calling. I mean, really. We always say, you know, what would we do if we didn't have radio? What would this woman do if she didn't have raccoon boot camp?
13: She's holding one of these little babies by its tummy while it's waiting in the little waiting pool.
2: Mm-hmm.
7: Uh-huh.
13: Oh, God, it's so cute.
7: I can't take it. I got to send this to Gary.
2: Yeah, I'm thinking these raccoons eventually are going to come back.
13: They do. Yeah, they know where they can get a piece of bread. That's
2: Where's
13: right.
2: Mom?
13: Yeah.
7: That's right. I'm hungry. Where's Mom?
13: That's right. Very nice. All right. We'll get this break and then come back and wrap things up. It's The Frank Show.
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1: I do. I have a couple pair of cheap sunglasses. I got a free pair of Whataburger sunglasses a few years ago.
2: That nice. I still have possession of.
1: Yeah.
3: That's really cool.
1: Christine, you got any weekend plans?
4: Oh, yeah. My friend Nikki is coming down, and I'm very excited. She's bringing her Pomeranian.
1: Oh, shoot. Is she coming down today?
4: Yeah, later today. Uh-huh.
1: Will you please text her and ask her on my behalf to send me pictures of her dogs, please?
4: Of course I will. Yes.
1: So this friend...
4: She's driving all the way down from Phoenix. I can't wait to see her.
1: Christine's friend lives in Phoenix and is coming down to visit, and she's got two Pomeranians.
3: Oh, really?
1: Oh, yeah.
4: They're like
3: bedroom slipper dogs? Or
1: I had two Pomeranians for a decade. I had a black Pomeranian Sid, and then my little buddy was a little tiny guy, 5 pounds, Sable Rodney. I got him the day Rodney Dangerfield passed away.
4: Oh, my God. What a cute baby.
1: And he only lasted 9 years, that little guy.
3: He should have lasted twice that.
1: I know. Yeah. I know. Yeah.
3: Well, this is interesting because I was looking at the Drudge Report yesterday, and the brand new accessory for a very masculine man is a little dog.
1: That's right. I saw that.
4: Yeah.
3: And I don't understand. Yeah. You know, they could have any kind of dog. They could have German Shepherds or any, you know, a pit bull or anything like
1: right.
3: that. But for some reason right now, a little peanut named Figaro is...
1: Figaro.
3: The image of masculinity.
4: Yeah, because you can pull it off. You're man enough that you don't got to worry about that.
1: I don't, you know, like there are some things about machismo that you just got to set to the side. And in a world of looks maxers like clavicular, you know, there's nothing wrong with having a little Pomeranian on your arm.
3: Well,
4: thank you.
3: There's a couple in my neighborhood. These two guys, they have the little tiny dogs like that. The what do I call them? Bedroom slipper dogs.
1: Sure, sure. Yeah.
3: And they walk them in the morning, and they both have a lime green reflective vest. And they have matching ones for the dogs.
4: Yeah.
3: So that they'll not be run over.
1: Oh, I love it.
3: So
1: Mike Rapp is in. He's got your middays and your lunch hour and all that good stuff. You guys, thanks for hanging. Have a great weekend.
3: Yeah.
1: And we'll see you Monday on The Frank Show. Bye.
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0: 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Edgar Wintergroup, Free Ride. I'm Mike Rapp. Thanks to all those who participated this morning in the fuel up they had, courtesy of Law Tigers and 520 Moto. Free gas this morning for motorcyclists. Larry Mack out there with his new motorcycle. Look forward to more of those coming up in the future. And lunchtime on the way for a Friday. That means we're going to throw back to a particular year in history for the noon throwback. It's going to be 1984. Heart of the 80s. Keep it here. It's 96.1 KLPX. Oh, yeah. Well, all right.
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0: 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We'll have another six-pack of classic rock just for you coming up at the top of the hour. 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

0: 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Foreigner wrapping up that six-pack of classic rock. You can get another one at the top of the hour. It'll be the noon throwback to 1984. We'll get six tunes from that particular year. Find out what it sounded like and what was happening back then. Get out early this weekend. You can find yourself in some 60-degree weather. How about that? Beautiful mornings. 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And Sahuarita's got an Oktoberfest going. So plenty of fun things to do. 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

0: 96.1 KLPX. Cars wrapping up that set. I'm Mike Rapp. Lunchtime on the way. Oh, yeah. Friday lunchtime. That can't be beat. We're going to accompany you with a six-pack of classic rock from 1984 in the noon throwback. Fun weekend we were talking about. Boss Gags tonight at the Fox Theater. Roger Klein and the Peacemakers at La Rosa Saturday night, October 6th. Britt Floyd at the Linda Ronstadt Music Hall. That's going to be a big show. Larry Mack will have tickets for that. Keep it here this afternoon and all weekend long at 96.1 KLPX.
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22: 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The countdown is on. 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It's Vahi Ta'am. The countdown has begun and the dawn of the third sun is almost upon us. The excitement is building. 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Casino del Sol's Vahi Ta'am, opening November 15th, 2026.
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1: 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It's the forces of law against the representatives of discontented youth, against the finest minds in government.
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1: 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Repo Man. 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

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International travel, very affordable, people going to London, renting villas in Tuscany. Sounds fun to me. Meanwhile, back home, kids had their sunglasses on at night. 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

0: 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Getting in trouble on the road with Leonard Skinner. 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

0: 96.1 KLPX with Pat Benatar. That's it for me. I'm Mike Rapp. I'm hoping you have the best weekend ever. Keep it here. Larry Max next. He's going to give you tickets to go see Britt Floyd in October. He'll also tell you about a big food drive he's hosting tomorrow at Jim Click Ford, 22nd and Wilmot, world's largest auto dealer food drive. 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Again, have a great weekend. 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

0: 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Good afternoon. I'm Larry Mack. Motley Crue, Pink Floyd, The Fix before Nick Sixer at 4 o'clock this afternoon. Around 4:45 and 6:30, going to be giving you a chance to win a pair of tickets to see Pink Floyd tribute band Brit Floyd at the Linda Ronstadt Music Hall on October 6th. Also a chance to win the VIP package as well. All right, tonight around 6:30, going to get the lead out and remember the late John Bonham on the anniversary of his death on this date back in 1980. Oh, yeah. Well, all
1: right. 96.1 KLPX presents Gene Simmons. Saturday, November 28th, Gene Simmons of Kiss. At Casino del Sol's AVA Amphitheater. 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
2: 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I'm Elaine Bronson.
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0: 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Are we reaching...
2: That's a man answering. 96.1 KLPX. Hey, we want to thank all of you for coming out this morning to the Circle K on the corner of Silver Bell and Ina for the Law Tigers Motorcycle Lawyers Special Rider Appreciation Free Fuel Up. It was the biggest one yet. We gave away a ton of free gas this morning to bikers out there. So I want to thank you. We'll be doing another one next month as well. So keep it locked right here for more details on that. But I want to thank our good friends at 521 Moto Alliance, the Law Tigers, and of course the Circle K there on the corner of Silver Bell and Ina. Let's keep things rolling on a Friday afternoon. The crew and fix after Hendrix, 96.1 KLPX.

0: 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I'm Larry Mack. Guns N' Roses, 38 special, Green Day and Zeppelin inside the next Sixer. 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
1: 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Traffic.
2: 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And that's traffic. I'm Elaine Bronson.
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0: 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Good afternoon, Larry Mack, REM, Skid Row. Sweet. Before we get to the next sixer at 5 o'clock this afternoon. Speaking of Zeppelin, we're going to remember the late John Bonham on the anniversary of his passing on this day back in 1980 by playing a couple of Zeppelin tunes inside Larry's Junk Drawer around 6:30 tonight. All right, don't forget, tonight, Boz Scaggs at the Fox Tucson Theater. Tomorrow night, Rockin' for a Reason with Roger Klein of the Peacemakers, Drew Cooper, and Caleb Bloom. They're going to be at La Rosa as a benefit for the Foothills Club of Tucson. Britt Floyd? Yep, they're going to be at the Linda Ronstadt Music Hall on October 6th. Your chance of winning tickets to that before the end of this hour. The Rush Tribute Project at the Fox on October 9th. Looking a little bit further ahead, Samantha Fish, if you love the blues, she's going to be at the Rialto Theater October 22nd, the very next night. Dweezil Zappa will be at the Rialto Theater on October 23rd. And Stuart Copeland, I'm really looking forward to this, of The Police, an evening of conversation with Stuart at the Rialto Theater October 30th. Details on all of these shows and more. Even get your tickets there, klpx.com.
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3: Watch out for a crash off right on the northbound I-10 frontage road that's near Orange Grove. There's also a crash with injuries at Campbell and Tucson Marketplace. Also, INA and Oracle reports an incident. You can take McGee or Paseo del Norte, Broadway and Rosemont. There's an accident there in the final clearing stages. Use Craycroft or Speedway. And finally, accident with injuries at Wetmore and Stone. Use First Avenue or Limberlost. And that's traffic. I'm Elaine Bronson.
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96.1 KLPX. A couple weeks back, the Heartbreakers reunited, and I believe Chris Stapleton was on lead vocals. I think it was at a songwriters type of thing going on. I posted it on my Facebook page. Definitely check it out. It was really cool to see those guys play together again. Now, if you're a fan of Tom Petty, obviously we lost him about a decade ago, but Mike Campbell still tours with his band, The Dirty Knobs. And if you haven't checked out a Mike Campbell's and Dirty Knobs album, definitely check him out. I think you'll enjoy it, especially if you miss hearing new music from Tom Petty. In a weird way, Mike kind of sounds like Tom vocally as well. All right, R.E.M. after Tom Petty. Here's American Girl, 96.1 KLPX.

0: 96.1 KLPX, number one for classic rock. I'm Larry Mack, getting ready for your ride home here on this Friday to get you into your weekend. Aerosmith, the Chili Peppers, Def Leppard, and the Guess Who inside the next six-pack on this Friday afternoon. Well, Brit Floyd, they're a Pink Floyd tribute act. They're going to be at the Linda Ronstadt Music Hall on October 6th. I've seen them. They're amazing. Now, if you'd like to see them on our tab, text the word Brit, B-R-I-T, to 520-600-5579 for your chance to win a pair of tickets plus their VIP experience, which is pretty cool as well. Basically, if you win the VIP experience, you'll get an early visit to the merch booth, a goodie bag, a two-song sound check featuring songs they won't do that night later on, a meet and greet and autograph signing as well, plus a group photo. Text the word Brit to 520-600-KLPX to try to win. Good luck.
1: Hey, Minions, it's me, Alice Cooper, and if you're not listening to Alice's Attic every Sunday through Friday night, you are a loser. Losing out on hearing great stories from my concert trips around the world and trivial facts about your favorite artists. You're losing out by not hearing the most amazing rock ever recorded. You're losing the chance to hear fans ask me intelligent questions.
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1: 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You're losing out on hearing me, Alice Cooper, whisper or shout dark thoughts into your ears. 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
3: 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Traffic.
4: There's several accidents with injuries this afternoon. The first at Valencia and Camino de la Tierra. It's mainly those eastbound lanes of Valencia. Drive with caution through that area. Take Cardinal or Los Reales. Campbell at Tucson Marketplace also reports a crash. And there is an accident in the final clearing stages at Ina and Oracle. You can take McGee or Paseo del Norte. And that's traffic. I'm Elaine Bronson.
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